0: playing clubs in major cities because major cities are where the clubs are. Mm-hmm. But when you first start, you're playing bowling alleys and hotel lobbies and wherever else they decide to have a show on a random Tuesday. Then when you get big enough from that, you go back to the small towns because you're able to draw wherever. Mm-hmm. So I find that the more people know exactly what they're dealing with, the less they're going to heckle. I rarely play clubs on weekends. Weekends are for theaters and for rock venues that you rent out. And the reason I do that specifically, it's not just a better payday. It's also because you're not going to get people randomly wandering in. Every now and then, an idiot will do that. Every now and then, someone will go, I like comedy. What genre? Oh, there are no genres. It's all the same. Obviously, it's not all the same. Mm-hmm. So when that happens, that's when the hecklers still come in, but it's rare.
1: So following on that, you said there are genres in comedy. Mm-hmm. Where would you put yourself? What genre do you think you're working within?
0: I'm a social critic. Some of that's political. Some of it's just societal. A lot of the stuff I talk about shouldn't be political, but has become political. I don't think advocating for basic human rights is inherently political, but unfortunately, it has become that way.
1: Yeah.
0: Even something as simple as the current set I'm doing, a lot of it is about becoming a new dad. And that should not be political. But the cost of it is inherently political. The idea that we're the only developed country in the world where hospital bills for delivery are $30,000. Mm-hmm. One of the jokes I do about it is I say that our bill was $32,000, which is true. And then I say, but I have very good insurance. So we didn't have to pay the whole thing. We only had to pay $28,000. And I did that joke. I had a couple of shows in Canada a few weeks ago, and I did that joke, and they were so confused. Like, they got kind of the idea because they know about what goes on in healthcare in America, but they were just like, what? Why would you have to pay anything? That makes no sense.
1: Steve Hofstetter, thank you very much for talking to me again. You'll be in town June 23rd with A Funny Bone. We'll have that on the website. And best of luck as you move forward in doing all the cool stuff you're doing.
0: Thank you. I appreciate you having me.
1: For more information from my guests, visit craftheshow.com, where you can also find YouTube videos from a number of my guests, including Steve Hofstetter. This is Doug Dangler. Until next time, be creative.

From NPR, it's World Cafe. I'm Kaleo. Today, we're catching up with Courtney Barnett. The Aussie-turned-Angeleno has a new album called Creature of Habit. It's her first album with lyrics in 5 years, and that's exciting because Barnett's one of indie rock's most unique songwriters, bringing stream-of-consciousness observations and incisive punctuations to her music. Courtney will talk about why she made the move to Los Angeles, how that change informed the new album, and how a chance encounter with the praying mantis let her know she was on the right track. All right, we get started with an in-studio performance. Here is Courtney Barnett with Stay in Your Lane.

0: Recorded live here in Philadelphia, it's Courtney Barnett, a performance of Stay in Your Lane. The new album is called Creature of Habit. Courtney Barnett is my guest today. I am Kaleo with World Cafe. Hi, Courtney. So nice to meet. Thanks for being here.
1: So nice to be here. Thank you.
0: We're going to get into talking about the album, but I kind of want to set the stage a little bit because I know you'd spent some time in Los Angeles in the past, but it's official. You made it your home. Why was LA the place to be?
1: Yeah, I mean, I moved there a couple of years ago. I mean, it's one of those things that just kind of happened. I didn't really totally plan on it. Basically, just before COVID, I finished a solo tour in LA. And at the time, I didn't have anywhere in Melbourne to go back to. So I thought maybe I'll just stay here.
0: Yeah.
1: But then COVID started. So I went home. And then, yeah, kind of jump forward a few years later, I thought, well, why don't I give that a go? And I think I wasn't sure what I was doing and where I was going and just looking for a bit of an adventure, I think, and a challenge and a change of scene. So that's where I went.
0: LA takes all comers, lost with stars in their eyes. But I love my time in LA.
1: Yeah.
0: Things take time. 2021. Mm-hmm. So 5-year gap. Started work on the record, you said, in 2023. It's so rare an artist gets the time to think about what they want to do next, jump off the road. All right, right back in the studio. Did having that time sort of help, or how did that help if it did?
1: Yeah, I mean, definitely grateful for that, that I could kind of have that space and time. And I guess things take time. We toured it off and on for probably 2 years. And then I released an instrumental album, and we just did a small bunch of touring around that. I guess I was technically kind of touring up until the time I started writing. And then I thought, yeah, I need to focus on this. And so, yeah, I don't know. Sometimes I look back and I'm like, why didn't I get anything done sooner? Or why didn't things move faster? But I think I was doing things. It's just hard to remember until I see it on paper in front of me. I'm like, oh, I was touring.
0: We need to look at your CV. 2023, yeah. What the heck was I doing? I want to get into Mantis because I know that, talk about the idea of maybe trying to figure out where to go next with songwriting. This was one that kind of helped you pull the record together, yeah?
1: Mm-hmm.
0: Tell me a little bit about the moment that sort of happened.
1: Yeah, so Mantis, I guess I'd been working, I feel like maybe I'd been writing on and off for 6 months or 12 months, and so I'd written a couple of songs, but it wasn't feeling like a body of work mm-hmm. yet. And a lot of songs, I would start them and not finish them. And that was a real theme for me, for the writing. Mantis was an old demo that Stella had actually made.
0: From Warpaint, right? Who worked
1: Stella
0: with
1: Stella from Warpaint, who's playing drums in the band. And when we were making Things Take Time, mm-hmm. the last album, she had made this demo and I had found it a couple of years later. And I started writing lyrics to it because it sounded really cool. It was like it was a drum break and a synth line. I remember there was a point somewhere in the middle where I was really stuck on the lyrics, but also just stuck in general. Things like certain things were going on in my life, and I was just kind of at this roadblock with the writing. And I was living out in the desert. And I was by myself and I was having a really bad day and giving up on the song and the album and kind of everything. And I saw this little praying mantis on my kitchen door, and it was just a really strange and beautiful moment. And I looked up what it meant, and I kind of saw all these things about good luck and you're on the right path and you're going in the right direction. Yeah. And kind of, it was just one of those moments where I was having a really tough time. And then I just, this tiny little creature kind of, the way I interpreted the moment, you know, was kind of showing me that I was going in the right direction with this kind of love and warmth. And it was just this funny moment that actually felt really important at the time.
0: Does that happen for you often?
1: Because no.
0: That means it was special.
1: Yeah. Yeah, it did feel like the whole album kind of started making sense.
0: Yeah.
1: That song in relation to the other songs, I kind of saw some themes and, I feel like it did start bringing everything together kind of emotionally and it made sense.
0: Oh, that's so rad. Yeah. So cool. We'll talk more about those themes in just a minute. But first, let's hear a live performance of Mantis. It's Courtney Barnett on World Cafe.

0: It's Courtney Barnett here on World Cafe, recorded live, a performance of Mantis. It's from the new album Creature of Habit, which is available now. I am Kaleo here with Courtney Barnett. The microcosmic centerpiece of the album, that's a quote that you said about that song Mantis. And you said, you know, it sort of helped you reveal the themes. What were those themes?
1: Yeah, there's definitely a lot of searching for meaning and purpose, and but also just a lot of kind of change kept coming up.
0: Mm-hmm.
1: But even performing these songs recently, I've noticed I hear myself saying some of the same words over multiple years and albums, and it's like these things just keep popping up, and it's not really intentional, but it's obvious that it's just a recurring.
0: What is past you revealing to present
1: yeah,
0: you?
1: Like I don't, what? I don't know. It feels like I'm. Maybe lots of people do this, but it just. Sometimes it feels like I'm kind of writing the same song over and over, but in a different way. It's like I'm trying to get to the bottom of something, and I don't always completely get there. But each time, it's a little bit closer.
0: So I think that's so cool because some people, you know, would think that's a pigeonhole thing. I got to write a different kind of song where it sounds like more. It's like with each song you write, it gets you closer to that truth. Maybe is, but you don't. But we don't know what it is. Maybe that you're searching for.
1: Yeah, exactly. I don't know.
0: Do you get satisfaction though, like out of chasing that?
1: Yeah. And I think that's why I really love songwriting, and I come back to it again and again, even when I think I need to do something else, or I always find my way back because I think it's just my just the working out process through songwriting. I don't know. It makes sense to me, even though a lot of the time it makes no sense. But I feel like I get a little bit closer each time. And I think I kind of try to remain curious about it all the time. Because I'm kind of always constantly learning something new because I really have realized I have no idea what I'm doing. So each time, it just feels like a new, even starting this album, it felt like I felt like I was starting again, which is nice. It's kind of nice to.
0: So it's not quite imposter syndrome. It's.
1: No, I don't think so. I mean, I guess I feel that. I do feel that sometimes. Not as bad as I used to, but I'm more just like, I feel like a student.
0: Yeah.
1: And I just kind of want to learn and soak in as much as I can and, you know,
0: that's
1: make mistakes and start again.
0: Yeah, that's something totally different than the imposter. I think that's the joy of like figuring it out. Like it's like the solution's cool, but the actual working through the problem is, I mean, that's life, right? The journey, not the destination.
1: Yeah.
0: Yeah.
1: Yeah. Don't get me wrong. There's plenty of imposter syndrome in there on the bad days. But right now, it's for some reason, I can't remember it, but I know it's there.
0: That is my guest, Courtney Barnett. Her new album is out now. It is called Creature of Habit. Coming up, more in-studio performances, and we'll talk about a new song called Mostly Patient, and she breaks down the lyrics. That's coming up when we get back to World Cafe.
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0: Welcome back to World Cafe. I'm Kaleo. Let's continue our conversation with Courtney Barnett. She just released a new album called Creature of Habit. It's her first album in 5 years with lyrics, and I wanted to dig into the lyrics of a song called Mostly Patient. Can I ask who's doing the talking and who are they talking to? Because I almost interpreted it as like your brain talking to your heart or something like that, but maybe it's a... I'm sure you get some really off the wall ideas of what a song is, but I'm curious who the protagonist in the song is.
1: In Mostly Patient.
0: Yeah.
1: So that song, I kind of started writing it for someone that I kind of hardly knew.
0: Oh.
1: And then I was struggling to write it. And I was like, well, that's because there's no real kind of emotional connection or attachment, or like I can't properly kind of empathize, or I don't know. I was struggling, so I started writing it for someone in my life who I love a lot, and that helped. But then it changed again, and it kind of came back around to me in certain moments of, I don't know. It's a confusing song because it has these multiple. It changes.
0: I feel better for being confused than a little bit, because I was like, and I love that songwriting thing where it's like verse one, I'm talking to you. Mm. Verse two, I'm talking. So it's like, it's not like it's out of the realm of possibility, but
1: yeah,
0: that's really cool.
1: I like it that it's a little kind of up in the air. A lot of my songs are like that. It sounds like it's me and you, but it's, I don't know. There's a lot more kind of weird layers and, it always ends up kind of being a bigger system. I don't know.
0: I think it's cool, and I think that the great thing about it is people can listen right now to a live recording of Mostly Patient and find themselves in the song.
1: Yeah,
0: let's do
1: and
0: that.
1: And that's what I want. I don't want them to listen to whatever I just said.
0: It's Courtney Barnett, recorded live on World Cafe.

0: Recorded live, it's Courtney Barnett with Mostly Patient. It's from her new album, Creature of Habit. Courtney's my guest here on World Cafe. Joshua Tree, it's the best. I'm a Southern California guy. It is my favorite place. Why did you want to be out there to write and do a little recording?
1: I just really fell in love with it 10, 12 years ago when I first went out there. I'd never seen anything like it. It's really special.
0: Do you find you're a person who's affected by environment? Did being out there change the shape of the record, the sound of the record?
1: Yeah, definitely. I think the environment is always kind of affects my songwriting. Mm-hmm. It's such a big part of it. And I definitely noticed, maybe not until the end of the album, but in comparison to Things Take Time, which I wrote in a very small apartment in Melbourne during like a year of COVID lockdown.
0: Sounds like it was pretty, not oppressive, but small.
1: It was just small and like quiet, and I would spend, it's the one time in my life I've lived by myself, and I, you know, would just sit around playing guitar all day, but I had neighbors close by, so I was kind of, it just felt quiet and small and just a bit more intimate or something. And then this album, just being in the desert, we had space to kind of make noise and just everything felt bigger and wider. And so I think it made a huge difference, which I didn't notice until the end. But I can kind of hear it when I listen to the two records.
0: You're listening to World Cafe. Courtney Barnett is my guest. I am Kaleo. The new album is called Creature of Habit. One thing at a time, the lyric, oh my God, I am ready for a change. I have felt those words deep in my bones at my life. I'm sure anybody listening has probably felt like that. Do you remember what the impetus for that lyric was?
1: That's a good question. It's all kind of overwhelm and like this point of exhaustion, like emotional exhaustion. But I guess I kind of do, but maybe some of it is like things I don't completely want to share with the world. But I think I was kind of feeling that moment. Yeah, I don't know how to explain it.
0: Do having moments of vulnerability like that, even if people don't know what that means, is that hard for you to put on paper and then ultimately sing? Like, do you get nervous about that kind of vulnerability where you're like, I can't exactly share what this is about? Or does it feel freeing?
1: I think it can be both. I think when it like involves other people or other situations or like these external forces, it's a bit harder to elaborate on. I think, you know, I feel like I can talk about myself and my own stuff, but I think that can sometimes be the challenging part of songwriting of not wanting to kind of overshare other external
0: people's experiences.
1: Yeah.
0: I respect that.
1: Because that's their story or whatever. So, it's kind of confusing because it's how it affects me and then it's in a song and then it feels like I'm kind of withholding something from, you know. So I guess I struggle with those elements sometimes. But then, like we were saying before, sometimes there's just multiple backstories to a song. So it's kind of, not one thing, but multiple things at once.
0: Finding the solution isn't necessarily a walk in the park, but I do appreciate you for sharing what you did about this song. Let's listen to a live performance of One Thing at a Time. It's Courtney Barnett here on World Cafe.

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0: Recorded live in Philadelphia, it's Courtney Barnett, a performance of One Thing at a Time. It's from her new album, Creature of Habit, which is available now. Courtney, this was a blast. Congratulations on the new record. Thanks so much for being here, and you always are welcome back here at the cafe.
1: Oh, thank you. Thanks so much for having me back.
0: You got it. We're back in a minute with more World Cafe.
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0: Welcome back. It's World Cafe. Thanks again to Courtney Barnett. Creature of Habit is out now, and video of that performance and interview can be found on our YouTube channel at World Cafe. Hat tip to our senior producer, Kimberly Junod, for her work on the session. Debut album from Sacramento band Cake came out in 1994, but the 90s cynicism feels right at home here in the mid-2020s. Hey, Geese, how do you afford your rock and roll lifestyle?

collection looks shiny and costly. How much did you pay for your bad Moto Guzzi? And how much did you spend on your black leather jacket? Is it you or your parents in this income tax bracket? Now tickets to concerts and drinking at clubs, sometimes for music that you haven't even heard of. And how much did you pay for your rock and roll t-shirt that proves you were there, that you heard of?

0: Rounding out this hour of World Cafe with new music from Blondshell. It's called Heart Has to Work So Hard. 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
0: From NPR, this is World Cafe. I'm Kaleo. Charlie Sheen reaches out to the feds. Yep, definitely from the mind of John Darnielle and the Mountain Goats, a new song from their new record, Days, which is coming your way. Philadelphia's been very, very good to Kurt Vile. He's got a new album and a new song about his life.

0: Plus, we'll go way back in the vault for a 1995 performance from Bruce Hornsby.
1: Oh, the long, tall, and cool one. I don't know just what's gone down.
0: Plus, Iron and Wine, Mount Joy, and Wednesday. That's today on World Cafe. Okay, it's absolutely mandatory that once every 3 or 4 months, in order to keep our musical house clean from evil spirits or vibes, we gotta jaboo.

Welcome one, welcome all. I am Kaleo from Philadelphia. This is World Cafe. I mention this because the new album from Kurt Vile is a love letter to his hometown and ours. It's called Philadelphia's Been Good to Me, and it feels like prime Kurt Vile. Philly's a weird place that I love calling home, and this is a very good song about said weird place. It's called You Don't Know 'Cause It's My Life. New music from Kurt Vile.

0: Started that set up top with Kurt Vile, new music called You Don't Know Because It's My Life. And he had a lyric, a couple of my heroes wrote a song, but that ain't where they're from. Those guys, Neil Young and Bruce Springsteen, with Philadelphia and Streets of Philadelphia, respectively. New album from Kurt Vile is available now. It's called Philadelphia's Been Good to Me. We're back in a minute with more World Cafe.
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0: Live from the archives, it's World Cafe. I'm Stephen Kaleo. Chance for us to go into the vault and pull out live performances. And this one goes all the way back to 1995 from our first live compilation, Live at the World Cafe Volume 1. 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I couldn't. Here's one of those performances. It's Bruce Hornsby with Long, Tall, Cool One.

0: Another early performance taped for this show in the 1990s, that is Luna with Tiger Lily, the band formed by Dean Wareham after Galaxy 500 disbanded. 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It's called Is Joy Easy?
1: Mary's in her dress, it's getting dark. Sometimes blending in, you just play your part.

0: Iron and Wine. Song is called Grace for Saints and Ramblers. You can find it on the album Ghost on Ghost. 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
1: On the next Echoes, we go whaling with Roan from his album Megaptera. It's inspired by his studies of humpback whales. He creates an electronic tone poem to these oceanic behemoths. We'll also hear new music by guitarist Tom Caulfield from his album Quiet Modern. I'm John DiLiberto, and it's on the next Echoes from PRX.
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3: Do you love amazing stories? 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I'm Michael Kent, and every week on my show, we examine something from history that's so unbelievable it sounds made up, but is 100% verifiably true. 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For example, did you know the story of how Leonard Nimoy came up with Live Long and Prosper for Star Trek? Or how Columbia is dealing with a hippo problem that goes back directly to Pablo Escobar? Or one of my favorite stories, a man figured out that a nondescript Winnebago being auctioned online was actually an important part of space exploration history. 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
0: Welcome back. It's World Cafe. Here are some song titles from the new Mountain Goats album. Song for Lane Staley, Candlebox, Best Hard Rock Albums 2013, Crying on Eddie Nash's Grave. Folks, it is a new Mountain Goats record. The album is called Days, and here is one more song title for you. Charlie Sheen reaches out to the feds. It's new music from the Mountain Goats.

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1: Arrested Development with Tennessee, putting the wraps on this edition of The Cafe. 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I'm Stephen Kaleo. 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
5: I'm John DiLiberto, and you're hearing echoes from PRX. Ahead this hour, I've got music by Arlo Parks from her album Ambiguous Desire. And we're going to hear from Karine off her album Physics, Universal Love Language. And then there is Chad Lawson. He's a pianist from North Carolina who has been doing the felt piano thing as long as anybody. He's got an album that may be his best yet, Awakening the Silence Within. Music by pianist Chad Lawson, that's ahead, as well as some hammock and oubli. It's coming your way this hour on Echoes.

You're hearing echoes from PRX, and I'm John DiLiberto. Coming up, I've got music from Suzanne Perry, the former singer for the band Love Spirals Downward. We're going to hear her covering a song from The Nightmare Before Christmas. But let's start with Tom Caulfield. He is a really wonderful guitarist, but he plays a lot of other instruments too, and he's got a bunch of them on this track from his album Quiet Modern.

0: hammock, we close our eyes so we can see. From the second coming was a moonrise. That's their June Echoes CD of the month. And I've got a review of this wonderful recording up on our website at echoes.org. And while you're reading that, you can also check out the Echoes CD of the month club so you can be sure to get great albums like this every month. 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O-R-G. Before Hammock, Suzanne Perry with Sally's Song, and Chad Lawson, The Silence Before, from his album Awakening, The Stillness Within. That was a piano piece in there. And up the top, Tom Caulfield, and another inventive album from him, Quiet Modern. We heard Chamber Wolf off of that. Coming up in the next half hour, I've got some Arlo Parks as Echoes continues from PRX. We don't just play the music on Echoes, we talk to the artists who make the music. And you can hear those interviews on demand with the Echoes podcast. 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

You're hearing echoes from PRX, and I'm John DiLiberto. Coming up, music from Obli, but first is Holland Holmes' album, The Sanctity of Rust. This is The Unstoppable March of Time.

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Obli with Sun, Sun, Sun from the album Soft Speak, and Arlo Parks ahead of that with Heaven. Started off with Holland Holmes, really wonderful electronic musician out of Texas, definitely in the whole Berlin school thing, but he's got a pretty original sound, I think. And we heard that from his album, The Sanctity of Rust. Coming up, we're going to be hearing from Karin as Echoes continues. You can get a playlist for today's show that is on our website at echoes.org. Here's Thomas Limmer from the album Dreamscapes 2. This is A Sky of Light, A Symphony Unfolding.

0: Jesse Marsala, 1111 Night from her album 1111, and that came out of Karine with Pull off her album Physics, Universal Love Language, subtitled Pull, so that's kind of the title track. And up the top, Thomas Lemmer, Sky of Light, a symphony unfolding. And it's all unfolding here today on Echoes. I'm John DiLiberto. Thank you for being with me in the first hour. Stay with us. More music ahead as Echoes continues from PRX. With the dragons all over HBO, Tori Amos has picked a good time to release her album In Times of Dragons. But her dragons are more contemporary political and billionaire figures cast in her fantasy allegory. It's ahead in the next hour of Echoes from PRX.
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0: I'm John DiLiberto, and you're hearing Echoes from PRX. Ahead this hour, I've got music by Boards of Canada. They are the elusive electronic duo who have become somewhat iconic despite going up to 13 years between proper albums. Their most recent is Inferno.

Music by Boards of Canada. I've also got a collaboration between David Helpling and Scott Rich of slow ambient music called Through the Thought Horizon. And we'll hear Blue Tech firing up the modular synthesizers on Petite Constellations. It's in the Planetarium of Sound this hour on Echoes.

You're hearing echoes from PRX, and I'm John DiLiberto. Roan is the name used by Aerocastics to create some pretty inventive electronic music. His album, Megaptera, takes its title from the scientific name for humpback whales, and Caddix actually went out with a filmmaker and some scientists to explore the resonance of music with ocean-going creatures. I've got a couple of tracks from him, beginning with Lingua.

Boards of Canada. They've only done 5 albums in 28 years and 13 years between this album, Inferno, and their previous release, we heard Into the Magic Land. Shelby Natasha before that, title track to her album, It Was Mine, and David Helpling and Scott Rich with The Simplest of Miracles off the album Through the Thought Horizon. Roan in there with 2 tracks from the album Megaptera. We heard Megaptera Nova Angeli and Lingua. Coming up in the next half hour, some names that are easier for me to pronounce from Hammock and Sus as Echoes continues from PRX. Supporting Echoes is Wayfarer Music, who've released an Echoes benefit album, Common Community. It's a recording of all original ambient tracks from artists including Brandon Lane, Andrew Schoen, Dino Pacifici, Sean O'Brien Smith, Michelle Qureshi, and more. For more information, go to echoes.org. That's Echoes, echoes.org. 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

You're hearing echoes from PRX, and I'm John DiLiberto. Tori Amos ahead, but first, here's Hammock from their album The Second Coming Was a Moonrise, the June Echoes CD of the Month. This is Sadness.

Blue Tech with Accretion Disc Etude from the album Petite Constellations. Definitely dialing up the modulus synthesizers and doing some actual synth solos in there. And Tori Amos, ahead of that, St. Teresa from her album In Times of Dragons. Hammock up at the top. Coming up, I've got Gem Club. If you think you missed something I played on Echoes, you will find it in the playlist for today's show, and you can locate that at echoes.org. That's Echoes, ECHOES.org, O-R-G. Here's music from Sus. Their album Counting Sunsets was our May CD of the month, and this is Sunset 6.

0: The Vindowns and Tom Eaton, a sign from their album Until the Light Was Gone, and that came out of Garlands by Gem Club. Up at the top, Sus. I'm John DiLiberto. Thank you so much for being with me in the second hour of Echoes today. 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That's echoes, echoes.org. O-R-G. That's where you can find all kinds of cool things. Jeff Towne is the producer of Echoes. Our production assistant is Jenny Bear. 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
3: Hi, ladies and gentlemen. This is Bobby Rush, better known as Sue's boyfriend. Soul is the sound. Columbus, that's the town. WCBE really lays it down. Love the station. I love the guys and gals, too. They're all good DJs. Especially the ladies.
0: Coming up on Echoes, music by Beach House. They've released a new EP called Become that continues their dream pop sound. We'll also hear new music by The National from their album, The First Two Pages of Frankenstein. I'm John DiLiberto. It's not a monster movie, but I'm hiding in the closet on Echoes from PRX.
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0: Live from NPR News in Washington, I'm Korva Coleman. There's been a second night of U.S. attacks along Iran's coast. These included Iranian military facilities near the Strait of Hormuz. Iran says it fired on 18 U.S. sites in the region in Kuwait, Bahrain, and Jordan. They all host U.S. troops. There are no initial reports of damage or injuries. NPR's Greg Myrie says it's not clear if the ceasefire between Iran and the U.S. has fully collapsed.
1: This began a couple weeks ago with regular shooting incidents, and now we're seeing a significant fire in both directions. Just to recap the president this week, on Monday he told Iran and Israel to stop trading missile fire. He said he was close to a deal with Iran to end the war. Then an Iranian drone took down a U.S. Apache helicopter. Now we've had two consecutive nights of the U.S. and Iran trading fire, and Trump is saying more will be coming tonight if Iran doesn't reach a deal.
0: NPR's Greg Myrie reporting. Huge changes are coming for students hoping to get help paying for college. Starting July 1st, there will be a major overhaul of the federal student aid system. NPR's Corey Turner explains.
2: The changes were passed by Republicans last year and include new loan limits for graduate students who used to be able to borrow enough to cover the full cost of their program. After July 1st, they'll be limited to $20,500 a year. Borrowers enrolled in the Biden-era SAVE repayment plan will need to switch plans as SAVE is being shut down. And if they don't, they'll be automatically placed into one of the least flexible standard plans. July also brings the rollout of two new repayment plans that will be the only options for new borrowers moving forward. And in one more big change, the Pell Grant program for low-income students is expanding to help pay for short-term workforce training. Corey Turner, NPR News.
0: The Men's World Cup kicks off today in Mexico, which is co-hosting the tournament with Canada and the U.S. The head of FIFA says he does not regret selecting the U.S. as host. That's even though there are reports of issues for players, staff, and fans. NPR's Becky Sullivan has more.
3: After facing questions about ticket prices, visa issues, and Iran, FIFA President Gianni Infantino was asked point blank, do you regret choosing the U.S. to host this tournament?
4: No, I don't regret anything. I think
3: he dismissed the suggestion that there have been more challenges than in years past.
4: It's normal for an event of this magnitude. I'd always hope there are no issues, but hey, that's what we have to deal with.
3: The Iranian team was forced to relocate their base camp to Tijuana. The team will fly in for their three group stage games in the U.S. A Somali referee was denied entry altogether earlier this week. Infantino called that situation unfortunate, but said at the end of the day, security decisions are up to the host country. Becky Sullivan, NPR News.
0: You're listening to NPR News from Washington. There's been a second night of unrest in Northern Ireland's capital, Belfast. Police used water cannons on some protesters. Some of them were setting fires and throwing bricks at police. Violence erupted against migrants after a video circulated online of a violent stabbing. The suspect, a refugee from Sudan, is accused of trying to murder a man who is now hospitalized with serious injuries. Some migrant families have been evacuated to Belfast police stations for safety. A new war memorial is coming to the National Mall in Washington, D.C. It will honor those who served in the Global War on Terror. NPR's Frank Langfitt reports.
5: The memorial will include a 25-foot-tall arch made of melted-down war steel from vehicles and weapons. Soil and vegetation will cover the arch according to the newly released design concept. Visitors will walk through a shallow pool and leave temporary footprints next to permanent ones of service members. Former President George W. Bush, the memorial's honorary chair, spoke in a video.
6: The Global War on Terrorism Memorial will stand as a lasting tribute to the men and women who made the ultimate sacrifice after 9/11 to make America safer and stronger.
5: The project will cost $125 million, all from private funds. It'll be located near the Lincoln Memorial. The completion date, the end of 2028. Frank Langfitt, NPR News, Washington.
0: The New York Knicks beat the San Antonio Spurs 107-106 last night in Game 4 of the NBA Championships. The Knicks were down 29 points in the third quarter before storming back to win. The Knicks lead the series 3-1. 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

0: Phoebe Bridgers wrapping up that set for us with Kyoto. Phoebe returning to Columbus, a show at Nationwide Arena, September 22nd. Ticket information at Phoebe's official website. When you go there and search for it, you'll understand why we don't give you that full web address. Brother Wallace before that. We love that song, Let's Get Together. The Wildwoods in that set. Girl Sweet Voiced. The Cold Stairs. We started things off with Maria Taylor, Never Thought I'd Feel New. Well, good morning. Thank you for spending some time with the Morning Mix here on WCBE. More music just ahead. Devin Allman, Tommy Castro and the Painkillers, Goose, Miss Tess, Hamilton Lighthouser. Up next, Sammy Ray and the Friends. Please stick around.
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0: That's a band in a creative groove, Goose, Good to Be. Full album, Big Modern, out tomorrow. We'll have to play some Goose tomorrow when that full 15-song release comes out. Tommy Castro and the Painkillers in that set, too. We heard from Devin Allman. Miss Tess with Louisiana. Hamilton Lighthouser, Knocking Heart. Sammy Ray and the Friends started things off with Luck of the Draw. Well, good morning. Thank you for spending some time with the Morning Mix here on WCBE. Wrap up this first hour of the show with some help from Sir Paul McCartney, local music from Khaki, and coming up next, Houndmouth. Please stick around.
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1: Live from NPR News in Washington, I'm Korva Coleman. The U.S. has carried out airstrikes against Iran for a second night in a row. Iran says it has responded by firing on U.S. military sites in Kuwait, Bahrain, and Jordan. The Pentagon says the U.S. operation started early today in the Strait of Hormuz. 4 hours later, the Pentagon said the attacks were over. President Trump has complained that Iran is taking too long to negotiate a deal. He also said yesterday more attacks were coming if Iran did not reach an agreement. 3 Indian sailors have died after U.S. forces fired on the vessel they were aboard in the Gulf of Oman. India says this is the third vessel crewed by Indian sailors that the U.S. has targeted in recent days. NPR's Dia Hadid has more.
2: In the most serious incident, U.S. Central Command said it had disabled an oil tanker in the Gulf of Oman. The Palau flag set a bellow. It said the vessel was attempting to transport oil from Iran in violation of an American blockade. It was unclear if U.S. forces made any attempt to rescue the distressed sailors or seek help for them. The Indian Foreign Ministry said in a statement that Omani rescue crews saved 21 sailors from the vessel. Another 3 sailors died. The Indian Foreign Ministry also summoned the American diplomat Jason Meeks to lodge a protest over the targeting of the ship. Millions of Indian nationals work in the Gulf, while thousands work as commercial sailors in the Gulf area. At least 12 Indian nationals have died or gone missing in the latest Mideast war. Dia Hadid, NPR News.
1: Analysts are reviewing yesterday's report on consumer inflation. Consumer prices were up in May a little more than 4% compared to a year ago. NPR's Scott Horsley says it's mostly due to fuel costs.
3: Gas prices have risen sharply in the months since the U.S. and Israel launched their war with Iran. AAA says the average price of gas today is about $4.13 a gallon. That's up about $1.15 since the war began. And energy prices were the biggest driver of inflation in both April and May.
1: NPR's Scott Horsley reporting. We're just hours away from the opening of the World Cup. NPR's Ada Peralta reports the world's biggest sporting event kicks off in Mexico City amid tension and celebration.
4: In Mexico, football is a religion, so the city is plastered with billboards featuring the country's soccer stars, and it feels like everyone is wearing soccer jerseys, including the baby Jesus at the Metropolitan Cathedral. But the city is also tense because one of the country's teachers' unions has set up a protest camp just outside the main fan zone. They, along with other protest groups, have warned they may try to march toward the legendary Estadio Azteca, where the opening match will take place. In the month-long tournament, Mexico and Canada will host 26 matches. Beginning tomorrow, the U.S. will host 78 games. Mexico will face off with South Africa for the opening match. Ada Peralta, NPR News, Mexico City.
1: This is NPR. The National Park Service has reviewed the arch President Trump wants to build near the Lincoln Memorial in Washington, D.C. The assessment says workers could construct the arch, working 20 hours a day over 3 years. It would be 250 feet tall. Critics say the arch is a vanity project for Trump, and it's too close to the entrance to Arlington National Cemetery. The co-founder of Microsoft, Bill Gates, testified behind closed doors with the House Oversight Committee yesterday. Lawmakers questioned him about late sex offender Jeffrey Epstein. In prepared remarks, Gates said he never witnessed or knew about any of Epstein's crimes. The artificial intelligence company OpenAI says accounts linked to China use the company's chatbot, ChatGPT, to fan online criticism of data centers in the U.S. NPR's Shannon Bond has more.
5: OpenAI says the accounts were likely run by a private Chinese tech company working for provincial government clients in China. Posing as Americans on social media, they posted AI-generated comments and images highlighting electricity costs associated with data centers. OpenAI's lead investigator, Ben Nimmo, says the campaign followed a familiar playbook.
6: This looks like a classic example of a foreign influence operation jumping onto the bandwagon of a genuine and pre-existing domestic debate and trying to manipulate it by using fake accounts posing as Americans.
5: OpenAI says the social media posts didn't get much traction, and it has banned the accounts from using ChatGPT. Shannon Bond, NPR News.
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0: Oh, what a song that is. That is the opening track to the latest release, a fan-funded full-length studio album from the band, the Aquabats, celebrating the 30th anniversary tour just a couple years ago, and back out on the road and coming to Newport Music Hall. We've got a pair of tickets for that show if you want to give me a call. 614-821-9223. 614-821-9223. That's 821-WCBE. Couple tickets to see the band you just heard, the Aquabats, for big show at Newport Music Hall Friday, June 19th. Good morning. Thank you for spending some time with the Morning Mix here on WCBE. We've got a fun morning. Set the stage for you. Later this hour, we'll bring you a little bit of our interview with Joe D. Messina, who's in town for a show at the Bluestone. She reflects on her life and career, takes part in the Fast Five, so we'll do that toward the end of this hour. Next hour, we have a few band members of the local band Eastwood coming in as we continue our Arts Festival preview with some of the local artists taking part in the festival that kicks off tomorrow. And we've got a couple more ticket giveaways too, but Aquabats tickets on the list right now. We will come back and have some music from local band Later Gator. Please stick around.
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0: Love that track from B.B. Stockwell. Driving Backwards, the name of the release, Minor Inconveniences. King Gizzard and the Lizard Wizard, before that, Grow Wings and Fly. A local band, Later Gator, Undercover, what a show they had recently at Summit Music Hall. Good morning. Thank you for spending some time with the Morning Mix here on WCBE. Want to go back quickly to B.B. Stockwell's song that we just heard. She's singing about the experience of life and someone who's had a lot of life experiences in music and in life has to be Joe DiMassina. Joe DiMassina kicking off a big tour in Columbus tonight at the Bluestone, live at thebluestone.com for more information. New album out, first new album in 10 plus years, and reflecting on a lot of life and music experiences in this album. And we were so fortunate to get a chance to chat with her on a drive. She was taking one of her kids to a doctor's appointment, and she gave us some time. So what we want to do is play a little sound of Joe DiMassina kind of reflecting on life and music. We'll play a couple songs from the new album, and she even took part in the Fast Five, so we got to roll with that too. So Joe DiMassina taking over the Morning Mix here for the next 10 minutes or so, maybe a little more. But we'll start with some heartfelt thoughts, Joe DiMassina reflecting on life and career.
1: Every day we want to be at the next place. Like, and it starts when we're little. When we're, 10, we can't wait till we're 16 and we can drive, and then we can't wait till we're 21 and we can go out with whatever. Then you can't wait to be 25 so you can rent a car. Then you can't wait to be, 30 because you'll have kids or whatever. You know what I mean? That we're always looking at that next thing. It's like, oh, you have an infant. Wait till they can walk. Wait till they can sit up. Wait till they can walk. Wait till they can eat. Wait till they start school. It's always like, oh, the next step, the next step. And that song is really saying, literally, the lyric is, don't wish away the days you don't get back. And if I were to have any days back, it would be the beginning of my career with the wisdom that I have now. I would have done it slower so that I remembered more of it because it was such a whirlwind. And with my kids, I would stick them back when they were 4 and 7 because we were so close then. Like we would, hang out in my bed and watch movies or, would go to the park together. And every time we'd pull into a town, it's funny, I still get excited. We pull into a town and I see like a playground or a splash pad and I'm like, oh my goodness. And I'm like, oh, well now they're 14 and 17. They could care less. But I remember, or we'd drive by a children's adventure center or an aquarium and I'd be like, oh, like we'd have something to do today. Or, oh, we got something fun. We have an adventure. And so those days were fun. They were chaotic and crazy, but they were fun. And so those are some of the days that I'd love to get back.
0: Oh, that's wonderful. My kids are older as well, in their 20s and upper teens. So I feel you. Yeah, the day. Yeah, go ahead.
1: I think that's why grandparents are the way they are. It's almost like having a second chance to hold your kids, right? So I'm going to cry. Oh, my gosh. But you hold them longer. You love them harder. You make more time and focus. You know what I mean? Because usually when our kids are growing up, we're trying to make a living. We're busy. We don't take the time to stop and look them in the eye and listen to their funny stories. And I think when grandparenting comes along, right, like my mom, I was like, who is this lady? She's got all this time for my kids. Because she was a single mom, so she had to work all the time, right? And so when I had my kids, she was more about, stop, we're going to do a tea party. Stop, we're going to get them cupcakes. Mom, stop getting my kids candy.

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1: Oh, well, Jody Messina put family first, so I better put family first. I didn't. I missed my nieces and nephews, most of their growing up, and I see them now, and I'm like, I missed it. Like, it's not worth it. You know, and back then I wouldn't say no to anything. And, you know, I was running around chasing my tail all the time. And then people like, oh, what did it feel like when you had your first number one record? Or what did it feel like when blah, blah, blah, blah, you know? And I'm like, I don't remember. Cause I was always looking for the next thing. You know, it was always like, okay, what's on the schedule tomorrow? What do I have to do next? Where are we going? What's, you know what I mean? It was so fast paced. So I think I would look back and relive it slower, more intentional, more present in the moment, as opposed to, you know, riding that roller coaster at 80,000 miles an hour.

0: A track from Joe D. Messina's latest release. It just came out about a week ago. That is the song she was reflecting on there in those comments. Days You Don't Get Back, 11 tracks. Bridges, the name of the release. And how about Joe D. Messina kicking off this big tour here in Columbus, a show at the Bluestone, live at thebluestone.com. For more information, we caught her in the car on the way to a doctor's appointment for one of her children, and she even gave us a Fast Five. She took part in the Fast Five, and then she gave us a sneak peek into the show tonight at the Bluestone. So we're going to play that for you now. Joe D. Messina tackling the Fast Five. Here we go. What's the first song you can remember hearing that you loved?
1: Undercover Angel, Midnight Tennessee. I never know, whatever. I can't remember. I made you love to me. I said, ooh. I said, ooh. I said, all right. Remember that one?
0: Oh, my goodness, yeah.
1: I remember calling in. That was like the first song I loved. I think it was the first 45 I bought. I can't even tell you who sang it. But I remember calling the radio station over and over and over to the point.

0: where they were like, okay, we understand. Yes, we got your last call. We got your, like, yeah, I requested the fire out of that song.
1: Oh, that's wonderful. How about a song that makes you feel the most nostalgic, sparks a lot of memories for you?
0: Oh, I just take those old records off the shelf. I still listen to them by myself. It reminds me of being at the skating rink as a kid. As soon as you heard, da-na-na-na-na-na-na, everybody was like, up on the floor. Wow, skating as fast as we could.
1: Oh, that's so great. How about your go-to song for dancing, Joe DiMassina, or a tune you hear and you just can't sit still when you hear it?
0: There's a lot of them. Well, because of the release of the Michael Jackson movie, there's a lot of Michael Jackson stuff out there. So we've actually incorporated one of them in our new show. And it's The Way You Make Me Feel. You really turn me on. You knock me off of my feet now, baby. Remember that one?
1: Oh, my goodness, yes. Who does the hee-hees in there?
0: Yeah.
1: Can you give us a hee-hee? Oh, yes.
0: Me, baby.
1: A little sneak peek of the tour. This is great. Joe DiMassina. Oh, I love that one. Kind of along
0: Thank
1: those
0: you.
1: Themes, how about a song that makes you feel like working out or, you know, motivates you to get something done you don't feel like doing
0: None.
1: At the time? None.
0: None. I have a joke with my trainer that, especially leg day, I just check out. I'm not even in the room. And she's like, okay, go to your village now. You know, I need you to do split squats. And I'm just like, I just don't even hear it. I don't know. She puts on some workout playlist when she's here and I can't tell you a single song that's on it. I just got to do it.
1: You just got to get it done sometimes.
0: Yeah.
1: The last one for you is a song that lifts you up when you're feeling down.
0: So something that I find inspiring are, you know, just those like songs that just like the chorus opens up like, I'm unstoppable. I don't need batteries today. Remember that one?
1: Oh, yeah.
0: Every single day I'm so powerful. Whatever it is.
1: And what is it about the songs that just, you know, you kind of reference it, sad songs sometimes? Is it that we resonate with them or we appreciate not being in that same situation at the moment?
0: I think we just get a little melancholy sometimes and you know, tell me how am I supposed to live without you? Right?
1: Yeah.
0: You just wallow in it for a minute.
1: I should have expanded this questionnaire. I could hear you sing all day. Joe DiMassina, thank you so much for your time, for your music, enriching our lives with everything that you do. We appreciate it so much.
0: Thank you. Thank you. Thanks for having me.
1: And looking forward to the Columbus show at the Bluestone. Beautiful venue.
0: Oh, yeah, that too. Come on out. Come on out. We'll have fun. Yeah, we're kicking it off there.
1: Take us out with something, anything.
0: Okay, yeah, my new album, Bridges, it's out right now. Stream it. It's the first week. This is the most important week. We're kicking off our tour in Columbus, Ohio at the Bluestone. Come out and see the show, and I hope when you listen to the record, you have find hope, you feel seen, and you have fun doing it.
1: You definitely feel that way. Joe DiMassina, I mean, the only thing that would have been better is her right here in the studio with us. But the show tonight at the Bluestone, live at thebluestone.com. Joe DiMassina in town. Another show that we are looking forward to, the Rat Boys coming to town. This is a show at A&R Music Bar next week, Tuesday. Bringing the When the Sun Explodes tour to town. Shallow Water also performing. We've got a pair of tickets for that show to give away. Rat Boys, A&R Music Bar. If you want to go, give me a call, 614-821-9223. 614-821-9223. Tickets to see Rat Boys, A&R Music Bar, Tuesday, June 16th. 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

0: Live from NPR News in Washington, I'm Corva Coleman. The U.S. military says it has disabled three oil tankers in the Gulf of Oman this week. U.S. Central Command says the latest stop happened yesterday when a tanker crew with Iranian oil did not follow directions from U.S. forces and it violated the U.S. blockade on Iranian ports. The ceasefire between the U.S. and Iran is fragile. The U.S. says it fired on sites in Iran for the second night in a row. Iran says it fired on U.S. sites in Kuwait, Bahrain, and Qatar. Retired U.S. General Joseph Votel formerly led U.S. Central Command. He says the latest U.S. strikes included powerful missiles.
1: I think one of the things we've seen in the last 24 hours is that these Tomahawk strikes, some of these were impacting relatively close to Tehran, which, again, is really focused on sending a very, very clear message. So there's a lot of things we can do. But my concern would be mostly on their ability to, you know, create an unsafe environment in the Straits of Hormuz.
0: He spoke to NPR's Morning Edition. Economists say the war with Iran continues to push up consumer prices in the U.S. The Labor Department says prices were up 4.2% in May compared to the same time a year ago. NPR's Windsor Johnston says that's the highest inflation rate in 3 years.
2: Higher energy costs are already rippling through the economy. Economist Mark Zandi says they're pushing up the price of everything from gasoline to groceries and other consumer goods.
3: Any manufactured product, that will you'll start to feel it in higher prices in the not-too-distant future. I suspect if oil prices stay roughly where they are, you know, we're going to be suffering through higher inflation through this time next year.
2: Sandy estimates the average household has paid more than $500 in added energy costs since the conflict with Iran began 4 months ago. That alone is more than the roughly $350 many families received in tax relief this year. Windsor Johnston, NPR News.
0: A Minnesota man accused of killing a top Democratic state lawmaker and her husband is due in federal court this morning. He is expected to plead guilty. From Minnesota Public Radio, Matt Sepik reports the plea hearing comes 3 days before the anniversary of the attacks.
4: Investigators say Vance Belter killed former Minnesota House Speaker Melissa Hortman and her husband Mark at their suburban Minneapolis home at 3:30 a.m. last June 14th while disguised as a police officer. 90 minutes earlier, he allegedly shot and wounded State Senator John Hoffman, also a Democrat, and his wife Yvette, and tried to shoot their daughter Hope. Belter, who's 58, is expected to face life in prison with no possibility of parole after the Justice Department said it would not seek the death penalty. For NPR News, I'm Matt Sepik in Minneapolis.
0: And you're listening to NPR News from Washington. Authorities in Chicago say a burning cross was left in the city's iconic Grant Park on Tuesday afternoon. The fire was extinguished. There were no injuries. Chicago police have now released two photos of a person of interest in the case. Cross burnings in the U.S. are linked with racial violence and the Ku Klux Klan. Chicago has a large black community. For the first time in a decade and a half, the number of people displaced by war has dropped. NPR's Michelle Kelman reports that's according to the UN agency that tracks refugees.
5: There was a bit of good news in the report by the Office of the UN High Commissioner for Refugees. The number of people displaced by war went down from over 123 million to just under 118 million. Jeremy Kneindike, who runs the advocacy group called Refugees International, says these gains are tenuous.
6: And we still have the same fundamental problem that we've had for almost 20 years now, that the world has just gotten pretty bad at ending conflicts.
5: UNHCR says 14.7 million people returned to their homes in the past year, many under pressure to go back to Afghanistan. Many also returned to Syria, which is still emerging from a devastating civil war. Michelle Kellerman, NPR News, the State Department.
0: The mayor of a town in the southern Philippines is calling for airdrops of food. The region was hit by a 7.8 magnitude earthquake on Monday. Nearly 50 people were killed. Tens of thousands of others are now displaced. I'm Corva Coleman, NPR News in Washington.
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9: Nothing like a live show. 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And this show coming up Saturday, June 20th, Daniel Donato's Cosmic Country, Marty Stewart and his Fabulous Superlatives, one night, Saturday, June 20th. 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Couple tickets for you to the Rose Music Center show Saturday, June 20th with the next two artists you're going to hear. Marty Stewart and his Fabulous Superlatives on the way. We'll start with Daniel Donato. This is Sunshine in the Rain here on The Morning Mix on WCBE.

We love that new track from Aaron Lee Tazjian, Lost and Alone. New album on the way, Get Over It, Underdog. It's due July 17th, 11 tracks, including that one. Aaron Lee always have a home in Central Ohio, spent some of his formative years, credits his time in the area with his musical outlook. He'll return to Columbus in the fall, a show at the Rumba Cafe, Friday, November 20th. Get that one on the calendar right now. Kristen Diabel also in that set with Bidding, Langhorn Slim, Rock and Roll, and a couple artists performing at Rose Music Center at the Heights. We gave those tickets away. Daniel Donato, Marty Stewart, and his fabulous Superlatives. Well, good morning. Thank you for spending some time with the Morning Mix here on WCBE. About 15 minutes or so, we're going to catch up with the band Eastwood, play a couple tracks, talk about the upcoming show at the Arts Festival as we continue a preview of that wonderful festival kicking off tomorrow. WCBE will be out there as well at the corner of Main and Washington. We'll have the tent out there, maybe some pop-up performances, so come on out and see us. 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Thank you. 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A little more music coming up. 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
1: Do you love amazing stories? 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I'm Michael Kent, and every week on my show, we examine something from history that's so unbelievable it sounds made up, but is 100% verifiably true. 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For example, did you know the story of how Leonard Nimoy came up with Live Long and Prosper for Star Trek? Or how Colombia is dealing with a hippo problem that goes back directly to Pablo Escobar? 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

0: Oh, what a track that is from local band Eastwood. That is Groove live at Kirkmont Center. I've always wanted to know about this Kirkmont Center, and we're thrilled to have a couple of the band members live in the studio here on the Morning Mix. Julian and David of the band Eastwood, welcome to the Morning Mix. Welcome to WCBE.
1: Thanks for having us. Yeah, thanks.
0: Absolutely. Yes. Great to have you. Love that tune. Well, share, I guess, the inspiration of that song there, Groove. How did that one start? What can you tell us about? Take us into that song creation.
1: It's all about feeling the music, right?
2: Yeah. That was, I think, as far as songs go, sometimes songs can have a very big, a big feeling or a big moment or a kind of a complicated story behind things. That one, we started playing it. It felt good. And that's it. That's where Vince Coleman, who came up with that lyric, feel that groove, get moving. And we were listening to a lot of Daft Punk at that point. So, yeah.
0: What about this Kirkmont Center? You guys have done a few songs in that beautiful place. I mean, where is this place, first of all? And then share how inspired you are by doing some recordings there.
2: Sure.
1: Oh man, it's a magical place. Yeah, out in the middle of nowhere, outside Bell Fountain.
2: Yeah.
1: And it's on a big plot of land. It's actually a summer camp where David went when he was young, and is a camp counselor there to this day.
2: Going there next week, PYC. If you got kids in middle school or high school, come on out. It's a sleepaway camp, and I had a lot of very formative. Very formative experiences there, and every year we rent one of the cabins from them, just to kind of get away. And we bring Nate Corson, our fabulous audio engineer, and we track stuff, we write stuff, and it's a wonderful spot to get away. And I would say, even if there's any artists hearing this that are looking for a spot to go and record some music, it's open and available for that too. So.
0: Wonderful. We love that. How did you guys come together as a band? Maybe refresh for those that don't know, you know, how y'all came together.
2: We all graduated from, at least the three of us, Julian, Drew, and I graduated from Capital University. Julian and I started in the summer of 2018, writing and recording.
1: We went through a lot of lineup changes.
2: And Drew came in probably around 2021,
1: I think, or so. Yeah.
2: Yep. And that's been the lineup really ever since. Yeah.
0: And then we've got this big show coming up at the Arts Festival. I'm pulling it up now. When's the performance this weekend for the Arts Fest?
2: 5:00 Saturday.
1: Bison.

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0: Oh, what a track that is. Based right here in Central Ohio, the band Eastwood, that is Catching Feelings. Another one recorded live at Kirkmont Center. And we are thrilled to have Julian and David in with us. We were trying to get Drew calling in. It's not working out. But, guys, what do you want to say about Drew? And you mentioned some of the turnover in band members that are with you.
1: Well, I want to say that I love Drew Martin.
2: Yeah, we love Drew.
1: Yeah, I want to say that first. He's down in Florida on some musical work. So he's... he's calling in but couldn't make it. The current band lineup is Drew Martin on drums, Julian Dittmer on keys, myself, David Detweiler on guitar. Kelly Nolden is singing for us right now, and Nick Huffer is playing bass for us. Yeah.
0: Excellent. And the show coming up, one of many performers at the Columbus Arts Festival, a Saturday Bicentennial Park stage. Is that right? Looks like 5 o'clock.
1: That's right. Yep.
2: Yeah.
1: 5 o'clock.
0: All the details at columbusartsfestival.org. Full performance schedule. WCBE will be out there with the tent tomorrow, corner of Main and Washington. We'll have some pop-up sessions as well. If you guys are just walking around, bring over a couple instruments. We'll fit you in. just a quick jam over at the CBE tent. We'll
1: love
0: it.
1: That.
2: Let's
1: yeah,
2: do it.
1: I love that.
2: Right.
1: Yeah.
0: Well, speaking of having some fun, love to throw the Fast Five to you guys. And if you want to just select which one you feel most passionate about, maybe we'll alternate tracks here. We got about 5 minutes left, so this is perfect time. Okay, who wants to tackle the first one? What's the
1: first?
0: Julian, yeah. What's the first song you can remember hearing that you loved?
2: Hang on, Sloopy, Sloopy, hang on. So, yeah, I was a Buckeye fan. Yeah, thank you.
1: Yeah,
2: I became a Buckeye fan at like age 5. I was born in 97, so I remember their national championship game in 2002. I think that was the first game I remember watching. And then when I was 7, I was on vacation with my family in Florida, and there was a band performing, and I had just started piano lessons like a couple years before, and I knew one song, and my parents encouraged me to ask the band if I could sit in on Hang On Sloopy.
1: Whoa.
2: Yeah, and they knew it, you know, three chords. Yeah. So that was my first ever performance, and the only real like pop song I knew at that age.
0: Wow. How about that? Little trivia.
1: Yeah.
0: Did you know that, David? Were you aware of that? How about that? Yeah.
1: No, that's killer.
0: David, next one for you. Kind of along those lines, a song that makes you feel the most nostalgic, sparks memories for you.
1: Give me a word. Give me a sign. Show me where to look. Tell me what will I find. Shine by Collective Soul.
0: Yeah. Great one. What do you think about when you hear that one?
1: I think about hearing it for the first time in my kitchen growing up. And I remember hearing it thinking, this is the first time I'm hearing this. Like, I was conscious of the fact that this is a song. And it's been a song that's been in my, just kind of a routinely touchstone in my life just all the time. And I just I remember hearing it for the first time. I remember going like, I think this is, I'm going to listen to this a lot. I think this is something's going to walk with me for the rest of my life. Even at that point, thinking like this one's going to be here.
0: That's wonderful. That's the power of music right there. Yeah. And that band's still putting out some good material too. Next one, who wants to tackle the dancing song? Go-to song for dancing.
2: Do you have a good one?
1: Yeah, I do. Do you
2: go for it?
1: Sure. I have a

0: It's Dancing Queen is just really hard to beat, man. That or September. I mean, they're just, they're perfect.
1: Oh, yeah.
0: They're perfect. It's like they made them in a lab. It's like God came down in a cloud and went, do you remember the 21st night of September? It was, ah.
1: Our, you know what's hard is to do that. Our friend Tom Krause made me sing Dancing Queen at one of our karaoke fundraisers. So somehow somebody came up and helped me out, but we got through that one. Oh, keeping along those lines, motivator track, song that makes you feel like working out or motivates you to do something you don't feel like doing at the time.
0: I've got a workout track and I've got a motivator track.
2: Okay.
0: My workout track is Reluctantly Crouched at the Starting Line. Engines pumping and thumping in time. The green light flashes. The flags go up. Right, he's going the distance. Right, like it's a cake. You know, it's really hard.
2: How can you not be like revved up?
0: Yeah, just I love that one. Yeah. I keep that one loaded in a playlist when I'm running. And if I'm losing the run, I skip to that one. It's like a gas in the tank. And if I need to clean something, it's

0: at a moment's notice.
1: Oh, okay. Just,
2: oh, nice. The Coltrane.
0: We got to go, right?
3: Yeah. We got about a minute left.
1: Yeah.
3: The last one is a song that lifts you up when you're feeling down. What do you all got, right, Julian?
1: Things may not work how you thought. It's Things by Lewis Cole.
0: Oh.
1: It's a great song on a great album, Time.
0: Yeah.
1: Sort of helped me through a tough time in my life, you know, 7-8 years ago. I found that album like the week it came out. So great album, yeah. Great song.
0: Yeah. What an artist, too. Lewis Cole.
1: What an artist. Crazy guy.
0: Quite a trip.
1: Yeah.
3: What an artist. Julian, David, thank you so much from the band Eastwood. Drew, we love you. Sorry we couldn't connect by phone. But the band performing Saturday, 5 p.m., Bicentennial Park Stage, Columbus Arts Festival this weekend, columbusartsfestival.org for all the details. Julian, David, thank you so much for coming in.
1: Thanks for having us.
0: Pleasure. Thank you for having us. Absolutely.
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4: Live from NPR News in Washington, I'm Corva Coleman. President Trump says the U.S. will be hitting Iran, quote, very hard tonight. He wrote online last hour, the U.S. has fired on Iran for two nights in a row already. Iran has attacked nearby U.S. allies. The Pentagon also says U.S. forces have disabled three oil tankers in the Gulf of Oman. The Indian government says three Indian sailors died after U.S. forces fired on the vessel they were aboard in the Gulf of Oman. NPR's Dia Hadid has more.
5: In the most serious incident, U.S. Central Command said it had disabled an oil tanker in the Gulf of Oman. The Palau flag set abello. It said the vessel was attempting to transport oil from Iran in violation of an American blockade. It was unclear if U.S. forces made any attempt to rescue the distressed sailors or seek help for them. The Indian Foreign Ministry said in a statement that Omani rescue crews saved 21 sailors from the vessel. Another three sailors died. The Indian Foreign Ministry also summoned the American diplomat Jason Meeks to lodge a protest over the targeting of the ship. Millions of Indian nationals work in the Gulf, while thousands work as commercial sailors in the Gulf area. At least 12 Indian nationals have died or gone missing in the latest Mideast war. Dia Hadid, NPR News.
4: Analysts have been reviewing the latest report on consumer inflation. It rose a little more than 4% in May compared to the same time a year ago. Most of the increases were in gas and energy costs linked to the war in Iran. Economist Claudia Sahm was formerly with the Federal Reserve. She says that consumers are feeling real pain.
6: When we go to the store, we pay prices. We don't pay inflation, right? And so it doesn't, you know, it's been a whole bunch of one-off events. Well, yes, that's true. And I think that for policymakers, that's important in how they respond. But the reality of where you are at the other end of this, the price levels quite a bit higher than what we would have expected 5 years ago. And wages haven't kept up with that.
4: She spoke to NPR's Morning Edition. NPR has obtained a letter from ICE to members of Congress. It provides insight into the agency's data collection practices on protesters. NPR's Jude Joffe Block has more.
7: Former acting director of ICE, Todd Lyons, has denied his agency has a database of protesters. Lyons recently departed his post, but after Florida Congressman Maxwell Frost and other Democrats posed additional questions earlier this year, Lyons wrote a response back in April that NPR is the first media outlet to review. The letter indicates that ICE gives itself wide latitude to collect biographic and biometric data on people who agents believe are threatening officer safety or impeding operations. Civil liberties advocates say it's the clearest official acknowledgement yet that ICE may be routinely gathering and preserving information on protesters and observers who are not arrested. Jude Joffe Block, NPR News.
4: You're listening to NPR. There's been a second night of riots in Northern Ireland. Calls to violence have been amplified online by far-right social media accounts. This is after a stabbing in Northern Ireland's capital, Belfast, earlier this week. The suspect in the attack is a refugee from Sudan. NPR's Lauren Freyer reports from London.
2: Masked men with hit lists and Molotov cocktails have been going door to door in parts of East Belfast, hunting for foreigners or people of colour in what the United Kingdom's Minister for Northern Ireland calls racist thuggery. A black nurse and a two-month-old baby are among those evacuated to safety. Billionaire ex-owner Elon Musk is one of those sharing anti-immigrant material online. Belfast Police Chief Constable John Boucher urged people to ignore such posts.
8: Stop looking at this nonsense. Stop listening to these idiots. We will be going after them, the incitement that they've been doing.
2: Charred homes and torched cars are reminiscent of what rival paramilitaries did to Belfast a generation ago, during three decades of Catholic-Protestant conflict known as the Troubles. Lauren Freyer, NPR News, London.
4: In the U.S., the New York Knicks beat the San Antonio Spurs 107-106 last night in Game 4 of the NBA Championships. The Knicks were down 29 points in the third quarter before storming back to win. The Knicks lead the series 3-1. In men's pro hockey, Game 5 of the Stanley Cup Final is tonight in Raleigh, North Carolina. The Carolina Hurricanes will host the Vegas Golden Knights. I'm Corva Coleman, NPR News.
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story short, Dad had nothing left to hide. Spent his whole life serving something that kept him all locked up inside. They thanked him for his service when the army sent him back. He was fighting for his country. They were using him for scraps.

0: And that was the Mountain Goats from their latest. That was Broken to Begin With. Basha Bulat. Before that, it was My Angel. And the Lone Bellows started the show today. That was Common Folk. The name of the release is What a Time to Be Alive. Good morning. My name's Mike Taylor. Coming up later on AM, local music as always. And we'll also hear something new from Levi Foster from the release Appalachian Funk Tree coming out October 9th. And coming up next, music from Shaky Graves. He will be at the Newport Music Hall on December 17th.
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0: That was Mike Ferris from his release The Sound of Muscle Shoals. That was I'll Come Running. And Alex Ebert before that, a single, Celia. He's also the lead singer of the band Edward Sharp and the Magnetic Zeros. And we also heard Bleachers there. That was We Should Talk. And Shaky Graves started that set from his latest Fondness, etc.
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that was the band Marfa, their latest single, Daisy. Music from Fantastic Cat before that. That was Donnie Takes the Bus. And we heard Angels of Libra out of Hamburg, Germany before that, getting help from Nathan Johnston on vocals. That was Revelations. And Winnetka Bowling League out of California started that set, and that was Handsome. And we've got local music from the band

was Mac Saturn out of Detroit there, a new single from them, Takes Time. And before that, Later Gator, based here in Central Ohio. That was in the State of Changing Colors of the Violet Variety. We've got an NPR News update coming up and more music on the way after that. And in the weather today, a chance of showers and thunderstorms and partly sunny, a high around 90 degrees. And then tonight, a chance of showers and thunderstorms, partly cloudy, a low in the lower 70s. And tomorrow, rain likely and thunderstorms possible and partly sunny, a high in the mid 80s.

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1: Live from NPR News in Washington, I'm Corva Coleman. President Trump says the U.S. will launch heavier attacks on Iran tonight. He made the claim on social media this morning. The two countries have been trading military strikes since the downing of a U.S. Apache helicopter Monday. President Trump blamed that on Iran. NPR's Danielle Kurtzleben has more.
2: The president has continually made threats and pronouncements about the war on social media, and this latest post amps up his rhetoric. He wrote that the U.S. will be, quote, hitting Iran, adding later in all caps, very hard tonight. Trump also threatened to attack Karg Island, which is central to Iran's oil exports. However, Trump told Fox News this morning that the U.S. and Iran are still in talks. He added that he doesn't want to have boots on the ground, but that if he wants, he could send in, quote, a small group of soldiers. President Trump has said many times that an end to the war could come imminently. Earlier this week, he said an agreement to end the war could be coming within days. Danielle Kurtzleben, NPR News, the White House.
1: Stocks opened higher this morning as the Labor Department reported a bigger-than-expected jump in wholesale prices. NPR's Scott Horsley reports the Dow Jones Industrial Average jumped more than 400 points in early trading.
3: Inflation at the retail level hit a three-year high last month, but inflation at the wholesale level was even higher. The Labor Department says wholesale prices in May were up 6.5% from a year ago, while retail prices rose just over 4%. The news suggests businesses are absorbing some of those cost increases for now, rather than passing them on to consumers. Prices around the world have been climbing since the U.S. and Israel launched a war against Iran, disrupting shipping traffic through the Strait of Hormuz. In response to higher inflation, the European Central Bank raised its benchmark interest rate today by a quarter percentage point. Here in the U.S., the Federal Reserve is expected to hold interest rates steady when policymakers meet next week. Scott Horsley, NPR News, Washington.
1: Billionaire Elon Musk is preparing to launch the initial public offering of his company SpaceX tomorrow. SpaceX seeks to raise $75 billion selling shares to the public. NPR's John Ruwich says the company intends to massively grow.
4: Its IPO plan says the company wants to grow and develop its rocket business. They plan to grow Starlink, that constellation of communication satellites that they have. And they're making a huge pivot into artificial intelligence. Earlier this year, SpaceX bought another Elon Musk company, xAI. The IPO prospectus says SpaceX plans to grow its AI computing infrastructure on Earth, deploy orbital AI data centers, and even develop and manufacture AI chips.
1: NPR's John Ruwich reporting. The co-founder of Microsoft, Bill Gates, testified behind closed doors with the House Oversight Committee yesterday. Lawmakers questioned him about late sex offender Jeffrey Epstein. In prepared remarks, Gates said he never witnessed or knew about any of Epstein's crimes. You're listening to NPR News. The National Park Service has reviewed the arch President Trump wants to build near the Lincoln Memorial in Washington, D.C. The assessment says that workers could construct the arch, working 20 hours a day over 3 years. It would be 250 feet tall. But critics say the arch is a vanity project for President Trump that is too close to the entrance to Arlington National Cemetery. The Men's World Cup soccer tournament opens in a few hours in Mexico City. The head of FIFA is defending high ticket prices. NPR's Becky Sullivan reports this is the most expensive edition of the soccer tournament ever staged.
5: FIFA President Gianni Infantino argued that World Cup ticket prices are in line with playoff games in North American sports. He pointed to the New York Knicks, whose NBA Finals tickets have soared into the thousands of dollars.
6: The World Cup will be watched by 6 billion people. So in terms of importance, the World Cup is much, much more important.
5: Fans have accused FIFA of deceptive sales practices, such as selling tickets with a desirable Category 1 designation, then assigning those buyers to seats it would later advertise as being in a less appealing tier. On Tuesday, Texas became the latest state, along with California, New Jersey, and New York, to open an investigation into those sales tactics. Infantino says lawyers vetted FIFA's practices and will make their case as needed. Becky Sullivan, NPR News.
1: The New York Knicks beat the San Antonio Spurs 107-106 last night in Game 4 of the NBA Championships. The New York Knicks were down 29 points in the third quarter before storming back to win. The Knicks lead the NBA series 3-1. This is NPR.
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0: That was Current Swell there, the title track from their 10 Feet Tall release. And Childish Gambino before that. That's a project of actor Donald Glover. Starting that set, Kacey Musgraves from her latest Middle of Nowhere. And that was Rhinestoned. We've got Levi Foster coming up next from the release Appalachian Funk Tree, coming out on October 9th.
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0: That was Brett Denon there from his latest, If It Takes Forever. That was Don't Go Talking Yourself Out of This One. And Madison Cunningham before that. That was Break the Jaw. We also heard Morrissey there. It was The Monsters of Pig Alley from his release Makeup Is a Lie. He was also in the band The Smiths. And Levi Foster started that set. And that was Fat Elvis. And we've got local music from the George Berry Band coming up next. But right now I've got a pair of tickets to give away to the Buckeye Country Superfest, taking place this weekend, Saturday, June 13th at Ohio Stadium. And it features Tyler Childers, the Red Clay Strays, Lord Huron, and more. Right now the first caller can pick up a pair of tickets for that show by calling us here at area code 614-821-9223. That's to see the Buckeye Country Superfest this Saturday, June 13th at Ohio Stadium. The first caller picks up those tickets. The number to call for those is area code 614-821-9223.
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That was Spacey Jane out of Australia. That was Through My Teeth. Music from Chet Faker before that. That was This Time for Real. We also heard the Red Clay Strays there from their latest Grateful. That was People Hatin'. And starting that set, the George Berry Band, based here in

0: That's Renee Fleming teaming up with Bela Fleck. The release is The Fiddle and the Drum. Came out about a week ago. That was My Epitaph. And the Vindies before that. That was Electric. Stay tuned for a 5-minute news update from NPR. We've got more music coming up after that. And in the weather today, a chance of showers and thunderstorms, partly sunny, a high around 90 degrees. And then this evening, a chance of showers and thunderstorms and partly cloudy with a low in the lower 70s. And then tomorrow, rain likely, thunderstorms possible and partly sunny with a high in the mid 80s. Friday night, mostly clear and a low in the lower 60s.
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1: Live from NPR News in Washington, I'm Corva Coleman. The House has failed to extend a program that allows the U.S. to gather intelligence on people overseas. Lawmakers would not support the FISA extension. This is a disagreement with President Trump's decision to name Bill Pulte as the U.S. Acting Director of Intelligence. Pulte runs an agency responsible for mortgage lending. He has no intelligence experience. President Trump says the U.S. will launch heavier attacks on Iran tonight. He made the claim on social media this morning. The two countries have been trading military strikes since the downing of an Apache attack helicopter Monday. President Trump blamed that on Iran. NPR's Danielle Kurtzleben reports.
2: The president has continually made threats and pronouncements about the war on social media, and this latest post amps up his rhetoric. He wrote that the U.S. will be, quote, hitting Iran, adding later in all caps, very hard tonight. Trump also threatened to attack Karg Island, which is central to Iran's oil exports. However, Trump told Fox News this morning that the U.S. and Iran are still in talks. He added that he doesn't want to have boots on the ground, but that if he wants, he could send in, quote, a small group of soldiers. President Trump has said many times that an end to the war could come imminently. Earlier this week, he said an agreement to end the war could be coming within days. Danielle Kurtzleben, NPR News, the White House.
1: The latest edition of the Men's World Cup soccer tournament kicks off in a few hours. NPR's Ada Peralta is in Mexico City, where the first game will be played between Mexico and South Africa.
3: The favorites are who you might expect: Spain, France, Portugal, England, and the defending champion, Argentina. The U.S. and Mexico are very likely to get out of the group stage, but it's hard to believe they'll make it much further than that. But I'm not going to say that too loudly here. Historically, the national team here has been nothing but disappointment, but this tournament is yet to start, so hope is intact.
1: NPR's Ada Peralta reporting. The largest Protestant denomination in the U.S. has moved a step closer to banning women from serving as pastors. Thousands of Southern Baptists voted in favor of the formal ban during an annual meeting in Florida. NPR's Kristen Wright has more.
4: Southern Baptist leaders invoked 17th century church doctrine in bringing the initial vote to the floor. The proposed amendment to the Southern Baptist Convention's constitution specifies that only men should preach the word of God to the conservative evangelical congregations. But advocacy group Baptist Women in Ministry put up a billboard near the meeting venue that says God calls women to pastor, preach, and minister. Reverend Meredith Stone is the executive director.
5: While they were hearing these negative messages from the SBC, they would also hear the positive message that God values them equally and that they should be equally valued in the church.
4: A final vote is planned for next year's meeting. Kristen Wright, NPR News.
1: You're listening to NPR News from Washington. Authorities in Chicago say a burning cross was left in the city's iconic Grant Park Tuesday afternoon. The fire was put out. There were no injuries. Chicago police have now released two photos of a person of interest in the case. Cross burnings in the U.S. are linked with racial violence and the Ku Klux Klan. Chicago has a large black community. A Republican-led effort in Congress is getting support that would repeal a ban on logging in what are known as roadless national forests. NPR's Kirk Siegler reports Senate Republicans successfully attached an amendment to a broader bill that aims to prevent wildfires.
6: The quarter-century-old roadless rule bans logging on tens of millions of acres of pristine national forests, though there are carve-outs for wildfire prevention work. Republicans on the powerful Senate Energy and Natural Resources Committee want a full repeal, though. Its chairman, Mike Lee of Utah, has gained national attention for pushing to sell federal public lands, which in a hearing caught the ire of Washington Democrat Maria Cantwell.
7: On our side of the aisle, we would like to continue to acquire public land and set it aside for the general public to use.
6: The GOP push coincides with the Trump administration's recent plans to repeal the roadless rule by administrative action. That's how it was originally created by President Clinton in 2001. Kirk Siegler, NPR News.
1: In men's pro hockey, Game 5 of the Stanley Cup Final is tonight in Raleigh, North Carolina. The Carolina Hurricanes will host the Vegas Golden Knights. The Stanley Cup Final is tied at two games apiece. I'm Corva Coleman, NPR News in Washington.
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was Shovels and Rope there. That was Colorado River and music from Nick Armstrong and the Thieves. Before that, it was I Want to Be Your Driver. Little Feat started the set from their latest Strike Up the Band, and that was Disappearing Ink. 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

0: That was the band Mustard Service out of Miami. That was Going Nowhere. And we heard the band Banquet before that. That was Restart. And we also heard Bim Scalabim there. That was Everybody's Got Their Style. Jeremy Albino started that set, and that was Struggling with the Bottle. We've got music from Dumpsta Funk coming up next. And they're going to perform at Bicentennial Park Friday, August 14th.
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0: That was Black Uhuru there. That was Time, Material, and Space. Drive-By Truckers. Before that, that was Armageddon's Back in Town. We also heard Tedeschi Trucks Band. That was Crazy Cryin' off of their latest Future Soul. And Dumpsta Funk started that set. That was Let's Get At It. We've got local music from the band Blue Lunch coming up next. Right now, I have a pair of tickets to give away to see the Buckeye Country Superfest taking place this Saturday, June 13th at Ohio Stadium with Tyler Childers, the Red Clay Strays, Lord Huron, Sierra Farrell, and more. Right now, the first caller picks up a pair of tickets for that by calling us here at area code 614-821-9223. That's to see the Buckeye Country Superfest at Ohio Stadium this Saturday, June 13th. The first caller picks up those tickets. The number to call for those is area code 614-821-9223.
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2: Hi, this is Dan Lottie from the band Danger Muffin saying stay tuned, because after the noon newscast, the music continues on The Global Village with Maggie Brennan.

That was Chuck Reagan there. That was One More Shot. Music from Copperheads before that. That was Sweet and Low Down. We also heard Ace of Cups there. That was Feel Good. And Blue Lunch started that set. That was Where Do You Think It's Going? We've got more music coming up after a five-minute news update from NPR. And in the weather today, a chance of showers and thunderstorms, and partly cloudy with a high around 90 degrees.

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1: Live from NPR News, I'm Lakshmi Singh. President Trump is threatening to strike Iran tonight and plans to target Iran's oil infrastructure, such as Karg Island, saying that'll happen, quote, in the not-too-distant future. This following a second straight night of airstrikes between the war rivals. NPR's Greg Myrie has more.
2: The U.S. said it carried out dozens of strikes that hit a range of military facilities on Iran's coastline with the Strait of Hormuz. U.S. Central Command said the operation began early Thursday local time and announced 4 hours later that it was over. President Trump said Iran was taking, quote, too long to negotiate. He said he'd order another round of strikes if Iran does not agree to U.S. terms on ending the war. Iran's Revolutionary Guard Corps said it fired on 18 U.S. sites in the region, including American military bases in Kuwait, Bahrain, and Jordan. Trump also said the U.S. has helped some 200 oil tankers and other ships evade Iran's blockade of the strait since last month. Greg Myrie, NPR News, Tel Aviv.
1: Trump says the U.S. will assume total control of Iran's oil and gas markets. The energy shock from the war the U.S. and Israel initiated against Iran in late February is the primary driver of inflationary pressures. Polls suggest the Republican leader is facing some of the lowest approval ratings of his presidency, in part due to anger over war-related high gasoline prices. The U.S. House failed to pass an extension to a key spy tool, essentially guaranteeing it'll expire tomorrow. Here's NPR's Eric McDaniel.
3: Section 702 of the Foreign Intelligence Surveillance Act enables the government to scoop up the electronic communications of some 300,000 foreign nationals each year. The fight to extend the law is a cyclical controversy on Capitol Hill, where many lawmakers of both parties are concerned about past abuses. The law has been used to read the communications of American citizens without a court warrant. And it appeared the deal was close to a three-year extension with minimal reforms until President Trump named Bill Pulte, a man with no national intelligence experience, to oversee the program as acting director of national intelligence. Intelligence collections will be allowed to continue under a grandfather clause for several more months. The House is now leaving town for a week. Eric McDaniel, NPR News, Washington.
1: We're just hours away from the opening of the FIFA World Cup kicking off in Mexico City. Here's NPR's Ada Peralta.
4: In Mexico, football is a religion, so the city is plastered with billboards featuring the country's soccer stars. And it feels like everyone is wearing soccer jerseys, including the baby Jesus at the Metropolitan Cathedral. But the city is also tense because one of the country's teachers' unions has set up a protest camp just outside the main fan zone. They, along with other protest groups, have warned they may try to march toward the legendary Estadio Azteca, where the opening match will take place. In the month-long tournament, Mexico and Canada will host 26 matches. Beginning tomorrow, the U.S. will host 78 games.
1: That's Ada Peralta. It's NPR. A large aluminum supplier to U.S. automakers says it plans to restart production at its plant in New York. Facility has been down for 9 months because of a pair of fires. Here's NPR's Camila Domonoske.
5: Novelis is the world's largest recycler of aluminum and the largest domestic supplier for U.S. auto plants. Last year, a crucial facility in New York caught fire twice. That put U.S. automakers in a tough spot, especially since President Trump has imposed tariffs on imported aluminum. Ford was particularly hard hit. The best-selling F-150 pickup has an aluminum body, and losing its key supplier cost Ford up to $2 billion. Tariffs on raw materials like aluminum are among multiple factors pushing up costs for automakers and, by extension, car buyers. Camila Domonoske, NPR News.
1: A warming climate could mean hailstones will get large and do more costly property damage. Texas Public Radio's David Martin Davies has more.
6: U.S. losses from hailstorms have increased fivefold since 2008, according to Victor Gensini, a professor of meteorology at Northern Illinois University.
7: Last year in the United States alone, hail did over $50 billion in insured loss.
6: He says there's evidence that the warming atmosphere creates more powerful thunderstorms and stronger updrafts.
7: So that's the air that's rushing upward towards outer space. As those updrafts get stronger, it suspends these hailstones.
6: But the bigger hailstones eventually come crashing down. Gensini says hail could get 75% larger as climate change continues. For NPR News, I'm David Martin Davies in San Antonio.
1: I'm Lakshmi Singh, NPR News.
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That's a psychedelic porn crumpets from Levitation Sessions. That was Mr. Prism, and they'll perform in Columbus Thursday, September 24th over at the Newport Music Hall. And the Black Crows with It's Like That from A Pound of Feathers, plus Tyler Ballgame with Matter of Taste from For the First Time Again, and Wolf Alice from The Clearing with Bread, Butter, Tea, Sugar. And Vance Joy started it off this afternoon with Fascination in the Dark. I'm Maggie Brennan. Thanks so much for joining me today. And on the way, we'll also be hearing something from Two Door Cinema Club, who will perform Friday, September 25th at Kemba Live for an outdoor show. Laura Veers with a new song. She'll be in town in October to play Natalie's. And we'll also hear from Infinity Song, who will be performing live tomorrow afternoon here on the Global Village in the 2 p.m. hour before the show tomorrow night over at Scully's. And we'll also be giving some more Buckeye Country Superfest tickets away for this Saturday, featuring Tyler Childers, Sierra Farrell, Lord Huron, Caitlin Butts, Flatland Calvary, Red Clay Strays, and there's also a tailgate with Willie Carlisle and William Matheny. So stay tuned for that. More local music to get you ready for the Arts Fest coming up this weekend, where WCBE will be on site at the fest on Main and Washington, probably until 8 p.m. We'll have some local acts performing there as well. And Passion Pit, Tuesday, June 23rd at the Newport, we'll do a ticket giveaway for that. And Trampled by Turtles coming to Rose Music Center July 17th. We'll hear from them, too, and give some tickets away for that upcoming event. 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And Selwyn Birchwood will perform. We'll hear from Selwyn Birchwood coming up in this next set. Right now, starting it off with Taj Mahal and the Phantom Blues Band from Time. This is You Put the Whammy on Me on CBE.

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0: Selwyn Birchwood with Electric Swamp Funkin' Blues with Shoulda Never Gotten Out of Bed. 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You also heard Chris Hazleton's Boogaloo 7 with Hip Shaker, John Cleary with Fessa Longhair Boogaloo, and Big Frida, Holy Shuffle with Billy Porter. Big Frida will perform at the Nelsonville Music Festival this year. And Taj Mahal and the Phantom Blues Band from Time. That was You Put the Whammy on Me. Coming up, some local music from Folkwanox and Late Night Thoughts and Trampled by Turtles.
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0: Trampled by Turtles with The Middle from Life is Good on the Open Road. Trampled by Turtles wrapping up this hour, and you can catch them with Richie Mitch and the Coal Miners Friday, July 17th at Rose Music Center. Caller number 3 wins a pair of tickets to this event at 614-821-9223. That's 821-WCBE. And Late Night Thoughts with Days Like This, an album called Coming Back Home, and Folkinox from Gateway Hug, that local track, Wine, Women, and Whiskey. 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
1: Live from NPR News, I'm Lakshmi Singh. President Trump says that the United States will launch heavier attacks on Iran tonight. He made the claim on social media this morning. The U.S. and Iran have been trading military strikes since the downing of a U.S. Apache helicopter Monday. President Trump blamed that on Iran. NPR's Daniel Kurtzleben has the latest.
2: The president has continually made threats and pronouncements about the war on social media, and this latest post amps up his rhetoric. He wrote that the U.S. will be, quote, hitting Iran, adding later in all caps, very hard tonight. Trump also threatened to attack Karg Island, which is central to Iran's oil exports. However, Trump told Fox News this morning that the U.S. and Iran are still in talks. He added that he doesn't want to have boots on the ground, but that if he wants, he could send in, quote, a small group of soldiers. President Trump has said many times that an end to the war could come imminently. Earlier this week, he said an agreement to end the war could be coming within days. Danielle Kurtzleben, NPR News, The White House.
1: The rising price of doing business is likely to put even more pressure on U.S. consumers and add to voter frustration this midterm election year. A new Labor Department report shows the producer price index in May rose 6.5% from a year ago. The Iran war is contributing to a fuel price surge that's largely driving inflationary pressures. And NPR Scott Horsley is tracking the impact on the average consumer.
3: Because of those high gas prices, a lot of people are having to cut corners elsewhere. Emily Inlow is a mother of two in Nicholasville, Kentucky. She says costs and driving distance have forced her to skip sending her 11-year-old son to summer camp this year.
4: It feels awful as a parent not being able to, like, give these experiences to my kids that I had growing up. And it just feels like I'm not doing great as a parent, but we got to do what we got to do.
3: Inlow's 5-year-old daughter is in daycare, and nationwide daycare prices are also about 3.5%.
1: NPR Scott Horsley. Riots continued overnight in Northern Ireland after a stabbing in the capital, Belfast, earlier this week. The suspect in the attack is a refugee from Sudan. NPR's Lauren Ferris says calls to violence have been amplified online by far-right social media accounts.
5: Masked men with hit lists and Molotov cocktails have been going door-to-door in parts of East Belfast, hunting for foreigners or people of color in what the United Kingdom's Minister for Northern Ireland calls racist thuggery. Billionaire ex-owner Elon Musk is one of those sharing anti-immigrant material online. Belfast Police Chief Constable John Boucher urged people to ignore such posts.
6: Stop listening to these idiots. We will be going after them, the incitement that they've been doing.
5: Charred homes and torched cars are reminiscent of what rival paramilitaries did to Belfast a generation ago during 3 decades of Catholic-Protestant conflict known as the Troubles. Lauren Freyer, NPR News, London.
1: It's NPR. Elon Musk stands to become the world's first trillionaire. Stock in his company, SpaceX, is expected, that is, to start trading publicly tomorrow under the ticker SPCX. The company said in its June filing with the SEC it planned to sell more than 555 million shares at a price of $135 each and raise $75 billion. The men's World Cup soccer tournament kicks off with an opening ceremony in Mexico City. The head of FIFA is defending high ticket prices NPR's Becky Sullivan says this is the most expensive edition of the soccer tournament ever staged.
7: FIFA president Gianni Infantino argued that World Cup ticket prices are in line with playoff games in North American sports. He pointed to the New York Knicks, whose NBA Finals tickets have soared into the thousands of dollars.
8: The World Cup will be watched by 6 billion people. So in terms of importance, the World Cup is much, much more important.
7: Fans have accused FIFA of deceptive sales practices, such as selling tickets with a desirable Category 1 designation, then assigning those buyers to seats it would later advertise as being in a less appealing tier. On Tuesday, Texas became the latest state, along with California, New Jersey, and New York, to open an investigation into those sales tactics. Infantino says lawyers vetted FIFA's practices and will make their case as needed. Becky Sullivan, NPR News.
1: Mortgage rates have risen again. The finance giant Freddie Mac finding the average 30-year fixed rate rose to 6.52%, higher than last week, but still below where it was a year ago. The rate on a 15-year loan is also higher, averaging 5.84%. This is NPR News.
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0: That is a track from Cam with All Things Left with Alchemy. The brand new one from Old Crow Medicine Show from Union Maid featuring Molly Tuttle with Last American Waltz plus Ken Pomeroy with Wolf in Sheep's Clothes and Girl Sweet Voiced. That was the track tonight. And Ray LaMontagne starting it off this hour with And They Called Her California from Long Way Home. He'll be back in Columbus, the rescheduled show from last year, and it's September 18th this year at Mershon Auditorium with The Weather Station. And I'm Maggie Brennan. Thanks for joining me today. This is The Global Village, and coming up, we're going to hear some Low Cut Connie out of Philadelphia, Marcus King Band, who will perform at the Nelsonville Music Festival, plus some Lily Hyatt, a new local track from George Berry Band, plus we'll hear George Barrett as well, as well as a new one from Laura Beers, who's coming to Columbus, and Dice, also coming to Columbus.
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0: From Darling Blue, Marcus King Band with Carolina Honey. And Marcus King Band headlining on Saturday, June 20th at Nelsonville Fest, the 20th Nelsonville Festival. And it's Wednesday through Saturday, June 20th. Marcus King Band, Fruit Bats, Cat Clyde, and more. Plus Gilliam Welch, David Rollins, Mavis Staples. All the details at nelsonvillefest.org. And you heard Lily Hyatt from the Forever album with the title track and Living in the USA by Low Cut Connie. Coming up, Laura Veers, as well as George Barrett and the George Berry Band.
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0: George Berry Band with a new song, Hot Air Balloon. And the George Berry Band will perform at the Columbus Arts Festival coming up this weekend. And they'll go on at 4:15 p.m. right after Pitts and the Vipers, who we'll hear from in the next hour. They'll go on at 3, and then Talisha Holmes after the George Berry Band and the Talisha Holmes Ensemble at 5:30. And Talisha and Pitts and the Vipers will also be dropping by the WCBE tent to play something special for us on Friday when we'll be down at the fest on Main and Washington. George Barrett, before the George Berry Band from Rearrange Things with the title track. And you also heard Laura Veers, a new song. It's called Flying Into Darkness from the Temple Songs release. Laura Veers will be at Natalie's this fall, Wednesday, October 14th. And details at nataliesgrandview.com. And Dice coming to Columbus on October 21st. We'll hear Dice coming up, as well as Nikki's Wives.
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0: Nikki's Wives with that song, Another Lie, from the Forever album, plus Dice with Sunrise. Dice coming to Columbus to play the Rumba Cafe Wednesday, October 21st. 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
1: To quote Cole Porter, it's too darn hot. But relief is on the way. Casey Jones and I, Jack Marchbanks, will be here for you, serving up frosty scoops of only the coolest jazz. 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

0: Thomas Janzone wrapping up this hour from Jazz Diary. That's the song All Neighbors. And it's all right here on 90.5 FM WCBE Columbus, 106.3 FM Newark, and online at WCBE.org. Then we'll hear some Two Door Cinema Club, who will be in town Friday, September 25th to play an outdoor show at Kemba Live. And we'll also have those Buckeye Country Superfest tickets to
1: live
0: give away
1: from
0: in
1: NPR
0: the next
1: News,
0: hour.
1: I'm Lakshmi
0: Stick around.
1: President Trump now says he is canceling plans to attack Iran tonight. In a post on social media, he says that's because, quote, discussions with the Islamic Republic of Iran have been brought to the highest level of Iranian leadership and approved, end quote. Trump had also threatened to seize key oil infrastructure, including Harg Island. The U.S. and Iran continue to trade fire that threatens to upend a ceasefire agreement they reaffirmed in April. The rivals are also asserting dueling blockades in the Strait of Hormuz, a narrow transit route for about a quarter of the globe's oil shipments. NPR's Greg Myrie reports on the U.S.'s latest actions.
2: Central Command said the U.S. fired and disabled a tanker near the Strait of Hormuz as it was attempting to transport oil from Iran. Second day in a row this has happened. But here's the broader point. The U.S. is trying to get oil tankers from friendly Arab countries out of the Gulf and block ships going to and from Iran. If you add up the numbers, they seem to be in the U.S. favor. But overall, we're still talking about a relatively small number compared to the pre-war shipping traffic.
1: NPR's Greg Myrie. A federal judge is denying a request to temporarily block a nearly $1.8 billion fund sought by President Trump to compensate his allies who allege they were targeted for prosecutions. NPR's Ryan Lucas has more.
3: The lawsuit was filed by the group Citizens for Responsibility and Ethics in Washington. The Justice Department says the case is moot because the department has said it is not moving forward with the anti-weaponization fund. The watchdog group, however, says the fund has not been formally rescinded, and so on paper, it still legally exists. So it is asking the court to temporarily block the fund for now. At a hearing in federal court, U.S. District Judge Richard Leon denied that request. The judge said the issue does appear to be moot because of the Justice Department's public declarations, but he also warned the government not to play possum with the court. Ryan Lucas, NPR News, Washington.
1: SpaceX is about to go public. Elon Musk's company is aiming to raise $75 billion through an IPO tomorrow. As NPR's John Ruich reports today, we may learn that it's more.
4: SpaceX said earlier this month it's aiming to sell around 556 million shares to the public at an expected price of $135 each. But analysts say demand has been strong as the company and investment banks have marketed the shares ahead of their debut. That means the offer price and the amount of money SpaceX raises could change. SpaceX's listing is one of three blockbuster IPOs in the pipeline that are a major test of investor appetite for AI. OpenAI, which makes ChatGPT, and Anthropic, maker of Claude, have both filed paperwork with the government to indicate their intent to list. John Ruich, NPR News.
1: U.S. stocks trading higher with the NASDAQ up 363 points, or nearly 1.5%. 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The opening ceremony of the FIFA World Cup is underway in Mexico City, but when it comes to the security of the international games across North America, the U.S. intelligence community will be limited in monitoring foreign threats. Section 702 of the Foreign Intelligence Surveillance Act, a key surveillance tool, is set to expire tomorrow. Today, the GOP-led House lacked the votes to grant a temporary extension. ICE's extension came under growing doubt after President Trump selected Bill Pulte, a federal housing finance regulator with no intelligence background, to temporarily serve as director of national intelligence. A new memorial will be erected on the National Mall in Washington, D.C. that honors those who served in the global war on terrorism. NPR's Frank Langfitt has details.
5: The memorial will include a 25-foot-tall arch made of melted-down war steel from vehicles and weapons. Soil and vegetation will cover the arch according to the newly released design concept. Visitors will walk through a shallow pool and leave temporary footprints next to permanent ones of service members. Former President George W. Bush, the memorial's honorary chair, spoke in a video.
6: The Global War on Terrorism Memorial will stand as a lasting tribute to the men and women who made the ultimate sacrifice after 9/11 to make America safer and stronger.
5: The project will cost $125 million, all from private funds. It'll be located near the Lincoln Memorial. The completion date, the end of 2028. Frank Langford, NPR News, Washington.
1: I'm Lakshmi Singh, NPR News.
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Two Door Cinema Club starting this hour off with Happy Customers. 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Coming up, more local music, Pits and the Vipers up next, and something from Los Baby Jaguars and Vampire Weekend, and the latest by Johnny Blue Skies, Mutiny After Midnight is out, and we'll hear a new cut from that. And Johnny Blue Skies, it's the Mutiny for the Masses 2026 tour with a stop in Columbus at Nationwide Arena on Wednesday, October 7th.

Johnny Blue Skies from Mutiny for the Masses. And it's Johnny Blue Skies and the Dark Clouds at Nationwide Arena on Wednesday, October 7th. Looking forward to that. And today, from that new one you heard, Ain't That a Bitch? And Vampire Weekend with Classical, Los Baby Jaguars with Playa Boogaloo, and Pits and the Vipers with Part of Me from a self-titled album. They'll perform at the Arts Festival coming up on Friday, and they'll join us at the WCBE tent for a little mini session as well. Looking forward to seeing some folks down at the tent, WCBE on Main and Washington. 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And then we'll hear opener, her support act, Alex G, coming up with Afterlife.

That's Alex G with Afterlife. And Alex G will open up for Phoebe Bridgers at Nationwide Arena on September 22nd. 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And you heard Phoebe with Julian Baker and Lucy Dacus as Boy Genius with that track, Not Strong Enough. Coming up, Josiah and the Bonnevilles, some Lucas Nelson, Eileen Jewell with a new one, and some Alejandro Escobedo. And still to come this hour, we'll give those tickets away for the Buckeye Country Superfest.

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That's Alejandro Escovedo from Echo Dancing with Johnny Conquest. And he'll be back in Columbus for a show at Natalie's. It's an evening with Alejandro Escovedo on Wednesday, July 15th. And tonight for the happening hour, open to the public, it's Angela Purley, the trio. And that starts at 5:15, plus the Doug Hare duo and the guitar company also performing, plus a songwriter session hosted by Jamie Ravine. For all the info, nataliesgrandview.com. Eileen Jewell's new one with Soul Kitchen, Late Night Thoughts with Coming Back Home, Lucas Nelson with American Romance, and Josiah and the Bonnevilles with As Is. Coming up, Flatland Calvary, and a chance to win tickets for the show coming up this weekend at the Buckeye Country Superfest with Tyler Childers.

0: coming back.
1: That's a wrap for this hour with Flatland Calvary with Never Coming Back. And they'll be coming back to Columbus on Saturday for the Buckeye Country Superfest, headlined by Tyler Childers, plus Sierra Farrow, Lord Huron, the Red Clay Strays, and Caitlin Butts, plus a pre-party going on. And we have a pair of tickets to give away right now for caller number 5 at 614-821-9223. That's 821-WCBE. And this is 90.5 FM WCBE Columbus, 106.3 FM Newark, and online at WCBE.org, a broadcast service of Columbus City Schools. Coming up in the next hour, we'll hear some Passion Pit and give some tickets away for their show at the Newport.
2: Live from NPR News, I'm Lakshmi Singh. President Trump says there will be no U.S. strikes on Iran tonight. On social media, Trump says he called off operations and that a peace deal is imminent. NPR's Danielle Kurtzleben has more on this latest salvo in a series of whiplash proclamations from the president.
3: Just hours ago, President Trump had said the U.S. would hit Iran, quote, very hard. But now in a post on social media, Trump says he's canceled the strikes as a result of talks with Iran. He wrote, quote, discussions and final points have been, in both concept and great detail, approved by all parties involved. He added that the U.S.'s naval blockade of Iran will remain in effect until an agreement is signed. This week, the U.S. and Iran traded strikes after a U.S. helicopter was downed near the Strait of Hormuz. Trump has announced several times that a peace deal in the war was imminent, only for it not to materialize. Danielle Kurtzleben, NPR News, The White House.
2: President Trump says he's nominating former Securities and Exchange Commission Chairman Jay Clayton to be the next Director of National Intelligence. If confirmed, he would replace Acting DNI Bill Pulte, whose selection drew protests on Capitol Hill. The DNI position is entangled in efforts to reauthorize a key intelligence gathering tool known as FISA Section 702, which is set to expire tomorrow. That could limit U.S. abilities to monitor for potential security threats, just as the U.S., Canada, and Mexico begin to host the biggest ever FIFA World Cup tournament, featuring a record 48 teams playing a record 104 games. The first game of the world's largest sporting event kicks off this hour. Mexico is playing South Africa in the legendary Estadio Azteca. NPR's Zeta Peralta is watching the game in the Zócalo. That is the city's main square, where many are using this time on the world stage to spotlight long-standing economic and social grievances, ranging from teacher pay to cartel violence to government spending priorities.
4: The day here started with mass protests that choked traffic, and it made it hard for anyone to get anywhere. But Mexicans found a way, and there is now sheer elation here. Tens of thousands are gathered here, cheering their national team. Historically, the Mexican team has been nothing but disappointment. But here, in the middle of this megapolis, there is nothing but faith. Ada Peralta, NPR News, in Mexico City's Zócalo.
2: The rising price of doing business in the U.S. is likely to put even more pressure on U.S. consumers and add to voter frustration this midterm election year. A new Labor Department report shows the Producer Price Index in May rose 6.5% from a year ago. The PPI measures price changes businesses face before they reach customers. The Iran war is contributing to a fuel price surge that's largely driving inflationary pressures. U.S. stocks are trading higher this hour, with the Dow up 812 points. The Nasdaq is up 452 points, or nearly 2%. This is NPR News. It's been a year since Air India Flight 171 crashed. NPR's Joel Rose reports on what investigators have found.
5: 260 people were killed when the Boeing 787 Dreamliner crashed shortly after it took off from Ahmedabad on its way to London a year ago. In a preliminary report, investigators said the switches that control the fuel supply to the engines were flipped from run to cutoff about 3 seconds after liftoff, causing the plane to lose thrust and altitude. But it's still not clear why. The pilots' union has pushed back on what it calls the pilot suicide theory, and investigators are said to be looking into the engines as well. Under international rules, investigators are supposed to release a final report within a year of an accident, if possible. But in this case, they're expected to issue an interim report instead. Joel Rose, NPR News, Washington.
2: largest Protestant denomination in the U.S. has moved a step closer to banning women from serving as pastors. Thousands of Southern Baptists voted in favor of the formal ban during an annual meeting in Florida. Here's NPR's Kristen Wright.
0: The proposed amendment to the Southern Baptist Convention's constitution specifies that only men should preach the Word of God to the conservative evangelical congregations. But advocacy group Baptist Women in Ministry put up a billboard near the meeting venue that says God calls women to pastor, preach, and minister. Reverend Meredith Stone is the executive director.
6: While they were hearing these negative messages from the SBC, they would also hear the positive message that God values them equally and that they should be equally valued in the church.
0: A final vote is planned for next year's meeting. Kristen Wright, NPR News.
2: This is NPR.
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0: Passion Pit with American Blood and Passion Pit in Columbus for a show at the Newport Music Hall Tuesday, June 23rd. And let's do a ticket giveaway for the show right now at 614-821-9223. That's 821-WCBE. Passion Pit, Tuesday, June 23rd at the Newport Music Hall. You also heard Brother Wallace with A Patient Man from Electric Love, plus Rubble Bucket with Rattlesnake, and the French group Angine Day Poitrine in that set, as well as King Tough with Oil Change. On the way, Genesis Owusu plus Slightly Stupid, who will be coming to Columbus to play Kemba Live this July.
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0: It's Slightly Stupid from Shine for You with the Upside Down. They'll be in Columbus for the show presented by WCBE on Saturday, July 25th for the Road Trip and Summer Tour. And the Elevators will also perform, as well as Bumpin' Uglies, outdoors, rain or shine. Saturday, July 25th. Genesis Owusu before that with Blessed Are the Meek. 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

0: Ruthie Foster. She'll be coming back to Columbus. It'll be a show at Bicentennial Park on Friday, July 10th. You just heard that track called Heartshine from the Mileage album. And Discarded Mischief, the local track, and Hell or High Water is the name of it. 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Paris Jackson on the way, as well as Joe Pernice and the Pernice brothers, plus Jade Bird and San Fermin.
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San Fermin, you also heard in that last set with Weird Environment and Joe Pernice and Pernice Brothers with If You Go Back to California and Paris Jackson with Zombies in Love. 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More music on the way.

The sibling group Infinity Song and a new album coming out. That was the first lead-off single called Hurricane. They'll join us tomorrow afternoon in the 2 p.m. hour for a

0: 2 days of retaliatory fire between the U.S. and Iran. After that announcement of the cancellation, global oil prices fell below $90 a barrel. Mexico City kicks off the biggest ever FIFA World Cup. NPR's Fernando Najo says the first game of the international soccer tournament features Mexico and South Africa.
1: Mexico is heavily favored. They're playing in front of more than 85,000 home fans. They're ranked 14th in the world on FIFA's official rankings. And South Africa is ranked 60th. They're, in paper, the weakest team in the group for Mexico. So this should be a game for them to win. But, you know, the World Cup, nothing is guaranteed.
0: That's NPR's Fernando Najo reporting. Mexico, the U.S., and Canada are co-hosting the big event. President Trump has named Jay Clayton to serve as Director of National Intelligence. Last week, he named another man to serve as acting DNI, and the ensuing fallout led to the looming lapse of a key spy tool. NPR's Eric McDaniel has details.
2: Jay Clayton is a lawyer and federal prosecutor. He also served as chairman of the Securities and Exchange Commission. It's unclear at this point whether Bill Pulte, named by Trump to serve as DNI in an acting capacity, will still do so. In fact, Democrats sank the renewal of spy legislation that allows the government to collect the communications of hundreds of thousands of foreign nationals located outside of the U.S. each year, in large part because they didn't trust Pulte to oversee the program, as well as other aspects of more than a dozen intelligence agencies. The program is due to lapse tomorrow, but intelligence gathering under the tool will continue under the existing authorization. Eric McDaniel, NPR News, Washington.
0: Elon Musk stands to become the world's first trillionaire. Stock in his company SpaceX is expected to start trading publicly tomorrow under the ticker SPCX. The company said in its June filing with the SEC it planned to sell more than 555 million shares at a price of $135 each and raise $75 billion. U.S. stocks close sharply higher. The Dow is up 929 points. It's NPR News. Veterans groups are protesting a proposed decrease in VA disability benefits for certain conditions. NPR's Quill Lawrence explains.
3: There's bipartisan support for a bill to allow disabled veterans to also collect military retirement pay. That's called the Richard Starr Act, and it's been stalled in Congress for 5 years, in part because budget hawks opposed the cost. But Republicans surprised Democrats and veterans groups when they proposed to pay for it by reducing the disability rates for vets in the future who have two very common ailments. Those are tinnitus and sleep apnea. Both conditions are often linked to combat and exposure to toxins at war. Democrats say any offset should come not from the VA budget, but the Pentagon. The VFW says in a statement, quote, "A grateful nation pays its debts to veterans. It does not send them an invoice." Quill Lawrence, NPR News.
0: New research featured in the journal Science finds a child's neighborhood leaves a lasting imprint on their brain. More from NPR's John Hamilton.
4: The study included more than 2,300 children who were first examined when they were 9 or 10. All had MRI scans, and Dr. Nico Dosenbach of WashU in St. Louis says the scans revealed a distinct pattern in children who grew up in neighborhoods with lower incomes and fewer social supports.
5: It looks like a brain that has had less sleep and more stress exposure.
4: Presumably because of harsher living conditions. The study found a wide range of socioeconomic factors that were strongly associated with differences in brain structure and organization.
0: That's NPR's John Hamilton reporting. I'm Lakshmi Singh, NPR News, in Washington.
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0: That's Reckless Strangers from their current CD, Dirty Souls. That's called Dirty Soul. We also heard Charlie Crockett with an endless string of hits. From The Age of the Ram, we heard Kentucky Too Long. Also, Jesse Roper from Daisy Wake Up, we heard Green Eyed Lady. We started off with Chromeo from Adult Contemporary. We heard I Don't Need a New Girl. I'm Jim Benary, and this is PM, which of course stands for Playful and Mirthful. I'm here until 7 p.m. with this mix of music, and then for an additional hour with all local music on 40 by 83 before National Public Radio National Music Programming takes over and takes us through the night, and it's all worth sticking around for.
1: 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Coming up, the Mexico City duo of Raul and Paulina play songs from Wabi Sabi, fusing electronic music, Latin rhythms, and Afrobeat. 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
0: That's a preview of what happens immediately following my stint on the radio today at 8 p.m. here on WCBE. All right, up next, they're from Cincinnati, and they've got something new out called House of I. It's a single. It's the Afghan Whigs here on PM.

from Change Shapes Crocodile. That's Lauren Mayberry with the song Change Shapes. I think that's a single is what they're trying to say there. Also heard from the Lowdown Brass Band, another single called Call Me. Chuck Prophet chimed in with Wake the Dead, the name of the CD, and Give the Boy a Kiss, featuring Ken Save as the song. Start off with the Afghan Whigs from the House of, and it's a single called The House of I. I'm Jim Maneri, and this is PM, stands for, Polaris Mall. And I'm here until 8 o'clock with a wide variety of musical entertainment for you. 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I promise the next song is not about me, despite the fact that it's called Is It Jim? Here's Rachel and Vilray from West of Broadway with the tale of a tortoise named Jim, maybe. Here on PM.

That's Ziggy Marley with an important message. Racism is a killer from Brightside. Before that, Little Liza Jane, an old standard from Tony Trischka and the Earl Jam CD, which, of course, is a tribute to Earl Scruggs. We also heard Casey Musgraves with Willie Nelson sitting in on Uncertain Texas from her Middle of Nowhere CD. We also heard Charlie and the Tropicals with Soul Tropical featuring Angela Flecka from Jump Up. And we started off with Rachel and Vilray from West of Broadway. Is it Jim? I'm Jim. I'm Jim Maneri. This is PM. That stands for Prosperous and Moneyed. And I'm here until 7 p.m. with this mix of music, until 8 for an additional hour with all local music. And right now, we're going to end the hour here with Mark O'Connor, Frank Vignola. Mark O'Connor, a violin, Frank Vignola, a guitar player, doing Three for All. It's Gypsy Swing to end the hour from Brightside here on PM.

0: Live from NPR News in Washington, I'm Ryland Barton. President Trump says he has called off new military strikes on Iran hours after threatening to escalate the war. He says a peace deal will be in place within the next few days. Trump has said several times before that the war is ending, but insists this time is different.
1: They've taken a pounding. They've taken a pounding like very few people could take. And they want to make the deal a lot more than I do. And we could have had it done the other way, I guess, but it would have taken longer.
0: Earlier today, Trump threatened major strikes and to seize control of Iran's oil and gas industries as escalating attacks pushed the Middle East closer to a full-scale war. Trump told Fox News that while he would prefer to take over Iran's Karg Island oil terminal, he wasn't sure, quote, America has the stomach for it. President Trump says he will nominate former SEC Chairman Jay Clayton to be the next Director of National Intelligence. If confirmed, Clayton would replace acting DNI Chief Bill Pulte. Pulte has no background in intelligence, and lawmakers balked at Trump's decision to place him in the interim role. A massive UFC cage fighting event is set to take over the White House this weekend. A towering temporary structure of lights, speakers, and wiring called the Claw has risen over the South Lawn. UFC is known for brutality, but Secretary of State Marco Rubio says this is part of America's soft diplomatic power. And as NPR's Michelle Kellerman reports, Rubio calls the UFC the United Nations of fighting.
2: In a room full of international diplomats, Secretary Rubio signed a sports diplomacy agreement with Dana White, who heads the Ultimate Fighting Championship. The UFC is staging a fight in a towering octagon on the White House lawn this weekend, and Rubio says world leaders are clamoring to attend.
3: The number of foreign leaders that want to come to this is unbelievable. It's to the point where we may have a diplomatic crisis because it's like, you know, we can't bring everybody.
2: He also got laughs when he said that perhaps the Trump administration will keep the octagon for weekly fights between people in politics to, quote, settle our scores that way. Michelle Kellerman, NPR News, the State Department.
0: The first game of the world's largest sporting event has kicked off. Mexico is playing South Africa in the legendary Estadio Azteca. NPR's Ada Peralta is watching the game in Zocalo, the city's main square, where many are using this time on the world stage to spotlight longstanding economic and social grievances, ranging from teacher pay to cartel violence to government spending priorities.
4: The day here started with mass protests that choked traffic, and it made it hard for anyone to get anywhere. But Mexicans found a way, and there is now sheer elation here. Tens of thousands are gathered here, cheering their national team. Historically, the Mexican team has been nothing but disappointment. But here, in the middle of this megapolis, there is nothing but faith. Ada Peralta, NPR News, in Mexico City's Zócalo.
0: U.S. stocks rallied to their best day in 2 months today. The S&P 500 jumped 1.75%. This is NPR. A man who assassinated the top Minnesota Democratic House Speaker Melissa Hortman and her husband has pleaded guilty to avoid the death penalty. Vance Bolter is also charged in the non-fatal shootings of a Democratic state senator and his wife. He came to their houses disguised as a police officer and driving a fake police vehicle last year. A woman from the cruise ship hit by a hantavirus outbreak is still being held against her wishes at a quarantine unit in Nebraska. NPR's Rob Stein reports.
5: Most of the passengers from the ship have been allowed to quarantine at home, but Angela Perryman is being held in Omaha. That's because the federal government is requiring anyone who wants to leave to have a guard posted outside their home and get their temperature taken in person twice a day. In Florida, where Perryman has a home, has refused, saying those measures are unnecessary. Perryman told NPR in an interview that the confinement is taking a toll.
6: I haven't been able to eat or sleep properly. I've even had some chest pain due to the anxiety of being here. I've struggled to not cry. I'm in severe distress.
5: Another passenger told NPR he became suicidal before he was finally allowed to leave. Rob Stein, NPR News.
0: A man said to be the last child of a Union Civil War veteran has died, according to Sons of Union Veterans of the Civil War. William Poole of Bolivar, Missouri, died at age 101. Poole's father, Charles Parker Poole, served in the 6th West Virginia Volunteer Infantry Regiment. He was 80 years old when William Poole was born in 1925. This is NPR News from Washington.
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0: That's Fantastic Cat from Cat Out of Hell. That's called Elevator. We also heard Jesse Wells. He's all over your social media feed, and his CD is called Middle. We heard I'm Sorry. The Sacred Souls before that from the back. It's just a single they have out right now called Any Old Fool. Started off with the James Hunter Six. From Off the Fence, we heard Gunshy. That's very retro. I'm Jim Maneri. The name of this show is PM. That stands for Painting a Mural. I'm here until 7 p.m. with this mix of music, and then from 7 to 8 with local music on 40 by 83. And then we're off to National Public Radio, National Music Programming, and I hope you can stay with us.
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0: Coming up, I've got Brandi Carlile, I've got Super Suckers, Broken Barcodes, but first, here's Band of Heathens from Countrysides. Here's Take the Cake on PM.

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Brandi Carlile from Returning to Myself. That's called Joni. And sure does sound like a Joni Mitchell song, doesn't it? Before that, Broken Barcodes from the CD, Nothing Groundbreaking Here, we heard Solo. Spacey Jane contributed a single, Do You Really Love Her? And we started off with Band of Heathens from Countrysides. We heard Take the Cake. I'm Jim Maneri. This is, the name of the show is PM, which stands for Piano Maestro. I'm here until 7 with this mix of music, and then 7 to 8 with all local music on 40 by 83. 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Tickets are available now. All right, up next, it's more Brandi Carlile. We just heard her song just a moment ago. This is her sitting in with Jacob Collier on Jesse Volume 4. Here's Little Blue with the surprising key change at the end of the A section each time here on PM.

threes. Super Suckers contributed, "Maybe I'm just messing with you," from Liquor, Women, Drugs, and Killing. Started off with Jacob Collier with Brandi Carlile sitting in on Little Blue from Jesse Volume 4 on all those fantastic key changes. I'm Jim Maneri, and this is PM. And I'm here till 7 p.m. with this mix of music, and then all local music for an hour after that. And, you know, again, this is public radio, so there's no commercials. Let's just go right into what we're going to do next. We're going to close out the hour here with Claire Fisher from his Salsa Picante CD. Claire was, he wrote all the string parts for almost every hit that came out of Motown. And he was tired of being that kind of a musician, and so he decided to become a Latin jazz keyboard player, and he was quite successful. Here's from Salsa Picante. Here is the song Bachi to close out the hour here on 90.5 FM WCBE Columbus, 106.3 FM in Newark, online at WCBE.org, and many other ways. It's all a broadcast service of your Columbus City Schools. 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

0: social media, Trump says he's canceled the strikes as a result of talks with Iran. He wrote, quote, discussions and final points have been, in both concept and great detail, approved by all parties involved. He added that the U.S.'s naval blockade of Iran will remain in effect until an agreement is signed. This week, the U.S. and Iran traded strikes after a U.S. helicopter was downed near the Strait of Hormuz. Trump has announced several times that a peace deal in the war was imminent, only for it not to materialize. Danielle Kurtzleben, NPR News, The White House.
1: President Trump has named Jay Clayton to serve as Director of National Intelligence. Last week, he named another man to serve as Acting Intelligence Chief, and the ensuing fallout led to the looming lapse of a key spy tool. NPR's Eric McDaniel reports.
2: Jay Clayton is a lawyer and federal prosecutor. He also served as chairman of the Securities and Exchange Commission. It's unclear at this point whether Bill Pulte, named by Trump to serve as DNI in an acting capacity, will still do so. In fact, Democrats sank the renewal of spy legislation that allows the government to collect the communications of hundreds of thousands of foreign nationals located outside of the U.S. each year, in large part because they didn't trust Pulte to oversee the program, as well as other aspects of more than a dozen intelligence agencies. The program is due to lapse tomorrow, but intelligence gathering under the tool will continue under the existing authorization. Eric McDaniel, NPR News, Washington.
1: A new Labor Department report shows the producer price index last month rose 6.5% from a year ago. The PPI measures price changes businesses face before they reach customers. The Iran war is contributing to a fuel price surge that's largely driving inflationary pressures. NPR's Scott Horsley is tracking the impact on the average consumer.
3: Because of those high gas prices, a lot of people are having to cut corners elsewhere. Emily Inlow is a mother of two in Nicholasville, Kentucky. She says costs and driving distance have forced her to skip sending her 11-year-old son to summer camp this year.
4: It feels awful as a parent not being able to, like, give these experiences to my kids that I had growing up. And it just feels like I'm not doing great as a parent, but we got to do what we got to do.
3: Inlow's 5-year-old daughter is in daycare, and nationwide daycare prices are also about 3.5%.
1: NPR's Scott Horsley reporting. U.S. meteorologists say an El Nino has formed. That's the natural warming of parts of the Pacific Ocean that changes weather around the globe. It's likely to be a major factor in extreme and deadly weather across the planet for the next year or so. This one is expected to rival the record and costly 1997 to 1998 El Nino. 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A memo from U.S. health regulators is raising questions about a decision to authorize fruit-flavored e-cigarettes. A new report from the FDA says adding flavors like mango and blueberry didn't help smokers quit when compared with tobacco-flavored vapes. The decision marked a first for the agency and has been heavily criticized by health groups and lawmakers. Testing delays are partly to blame for the size of the Ebola outbreak. As NPR's Jonathan Lambert explains, testing capacity has improved, but may not be enough.
5: For about a month before the current Ebola outbreak was declared, tests kept turning up negative. It turned out the most common testing machine couldn't detect the species of Ebola that was spreading, called Bundibugyo. That delay allowed the virus to spread undetected. Abdi Mahmoud, director of Health Emergency Alert and Response at the World Health Organization, says the situation is somewhat different now.
6: The diagnostic capacity has improved significantly from where we were 3.5 weeks ago.
5: In part, that's because of the arrival of a testing machine that can detect Bundibugyo. It's currently in use across 7 labs where Ebola is spreading. But Mahmoud worries that if cases continue to climb, there may not be enough testing machines to meet demand. Jonathan Lambert, NPR News.
1: A federal judge in Mississippi has removed lawyers from a contractual dispute after discovering both sides used AI to draft legal briefs. According to the Mississippi Free Press, the filings included hallucinations, legal sources generated by AI out of thin air. The judge barred 2 of the lawyers from appearing before the Northern District of Mississippi courts for 2 years. 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
7: 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Other contributors include the estate of Joan B. Kroc, whose bequest serves as an enduring investment in the future of public radio and seeks to help NPR be the model for high-quality journalism in the 21st century. 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

0: Live from NPR News in Washington, I'm Ryland Barton. President Trump says there will be no U.S. strikes on Iran tonight. He says he called off operations. He also says, as he has before, that a peace deal is imminent. NPR's Danielle Kurtzleben has more on the latest salvo and a series of whiplash proclamations from the president.
1: Just hours ago, President Trump had said the U.S. would hit Iran, quote, very hard. But now in a post on

0: from the CD Heretics. That's Toadies with their song Backslider. Before that, Ali Venable from Money and Power. We heard Feel That Sting. We also heard from Young the Giant from Victory Garden. We heard Different Kind of Love. Ohio's The Pretenders from their 2024 CD Relentless. We heard Losing My Sense of Taste. I'm Jim Maneri, and this is PM, of course, which stands for Picnic Midsummer. And I'm here until 7 p.m. with this mix of music, and then we switch over to all local music on 40 by 83, and I sure hope you can stick around.
1: Blues, it's a universal solvent in music. There's blues in jazz, roots rock and soul, country, Cajun, Latin, funk, hip-hop, and pop. 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

0: That's Peace Pit with the title track to their CD called Magpie. You also heard Shaky Graves from Fondness, etc. We heard When the Love is New. Sierra Hull from her Tiptoe Highwire CD from last year. We heard Boom. Start off with Squeeze from their Trixie CD. We heard Why Don't You? I'm Jim Maneri. This is PM. That stands for, Patty Melt. Hope you can stick around. We've got a lot of great music coming right at you.
1: Tudo bem? This is Jorge Colliday. Tune in this week for Samba, Forró, Candomblé, Tropicália, the sounds of Brazilian artists in the U.S. Next time on Afropop Worldwide from PRX.
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0: Coming up, we've got Mark Knopfler, we've got Teddy Swims. But right now, here's Clay Street Unit from Sin and Squalor. Here's Choctaw County featuring Lindsay Liu on PM.

That's Ween from Shinola, Volume 1. That's called Monique the Freak. We also heard Teddy Swims with a single called Mr. Know-It-All. Mark Knopfler contributed Ahead of the Game from One Deep River from 2024. Michaela Davis with a single called Rose Colored Glasses. And we start off with the Clay Street Unit. From Sin and Squalor, we heard Choctaw County, featuring Lindsay Liu. I'm Jim Maneri, and that does it for PM, but stay tuned. I got 40 by 83 coming up right after the news. And one more song. We're going to hear from Charles Erland, an organ player who carried his B3 in a hearse. Joe Ong used to play with him, and he played this song with him. Here's More Today Than Yesterday from Charles Erland right here on 90.5 FM WCBE Columbus, 106.3 FM in Newark, online at WCBE.org, and it's all a broadcast service of Columbus City Schools.

0: Live from NPR News in Washington, I'm Ryland Barton. President Trump has canceled planned strikes in Iran, claiming once again that a peace deal is near. The latest pronouncement comes hours after he threatened to take the key Iranian energy hub, Karg Island. It still isn't clear how the war will end, as NPR's Mara Liasson explains.
1: He's in a box of his own making. He wants the war to end. It is hurting him and his party politically. But the only way out is to do things he promised not to do and attack President Obama for doing, like providing funds to Iran. And for their part, the Iranians also are looking for a face-saving off-ramp, something they can get in return for opening the Strait of Hormuz. So neither side can figure out the solution to this, a face-saving plan for the U.S. and Iran. Meanwhile, we get this Trump dance, threats one day and backing off the next day.
0: NPR's Mara Liasson reporting. A key surveillance tool that allows the U.S. to collect intelligence abroad will likely expire. That's because the House failed to temporarily extend the program today in a protest of President Trump's temporary pick to head the nation's intelligence agencies, who has no intelligence experience. Trump put forward a new nominee today.

0: The law expires tomorrow at midnight. A man has admitted to killing Minnesota's Democratic House Speaker and her husband last year. As Matt Sepik of Minnesota Public Radio reports, Vance Belter's guilty plea today means federal prosecutors will not seek the death penalty.
1: Vance Belter pleaded guilty to murdering former Minnesota House Speaker Melissa Hortman and her husband Mark. He also admitted shooting and wounding Democratic State Senator John Hoffman and his wife Yvette and trying to shoot their daughter Hope. Minnesota U.S. Attorney Dan Rosen says the plea deal calls for the 58-year-old to serve two consecutive life sentences plus 40 years.
2: Those that would commit political violence at any level should take heed. The Department of Justice will seek and obtain the longest prison terms available for your crimes.
1: The shootings were among several acts of extreme political violence in recent years. For NPR News, I'm Matt Sepik in Minneapolis.
0: Pope Leo is focusing on refugees as he wraps up his visit to Spain this week. NPR's Jason DeRose reports the pontiff says the gospel demands that the world must act.
3: Pope Leo's visit to Spain's Gran Canaria off the coast of Africa highlights a central theme of his papacy, the care Christians are called to extend to migrants in need. In this case, people fleeing famine, war, and abuse. The Pope spoke at a port where refugees arrive, notorious for its squalid conditions, known as the Dock of Shame.
4: Aquí hay personas recuperadas del mar.
3: Speaking in Spanish, Leo said, here there are people rescued from the sea and lifeless bodies recovered from the waters. Pope Leo said humanity shouldn't grow accustomed to counting the dead and that human dignity has no passport. Jason DeRose, NPR News.
0: U.S. stocks rallied to their best day in 2 months today. This is NPR News from Washington. First Lady Melania Trump announced the launch of Fostering the Future accounts designed to help foster children. The accounts are a spinoff of the Trump Accounts investment funds meant to give $1,000 to every newborn whose parent opens one. Under the new initiative, child welfare agencies will have the ability to act as a guardian for children in foster care to open an account. It's official. Elon Musk's company SpaceX has pulled off the biggest IPO in history. NPR's John Ruich reports.
5: The previous record holder for the biggest IPO was the Saudi oil company Saudi Aramco. It raised nearly $30 billion when it listed in 2019. SpaceX will more than double that with a $75 billion payload. The company has confirmed that it will sell more than 555 million shares at $135 each. SpaceX has big plans for spending the money to grow its rocket, satellite communications, and artificial intelligence businesses. The listing will open SpaceX up to a new level of scrutiny, though, because it'll have to publish quarterly and annual financial reports. Some analysts say investing in SpaceX is a bet on Elon Musk, who will be firmly in control. He is CEO, board chairman, and holds more than 80% of voting power among shareholders. John Ruich, NPR News.
0: The future of Doctor Who is uncertain after the BBC canceled a planned Christmas special. The broadcaster says it aims to invest in the show's long-term future and is seeking new production partners. Doctor Who first aired in 1963, has entertained generations of fans with more than a dozen actors playing in the lead role. 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

Looking at me, I standing on the smoldering floater, chimney, chin bag, bag. Not many white guys have ventured backwards into the belly of Mount Bang Bang, or as the ladies call it, Mount Hoppendale. Looking at the latest performance.

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I saw a postcard. 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It had a picture of

0: The late Jimmy McGee, what he was working on right before he passed last year from I Don't Play, that's called Bottom Line. Before that, The Works. This is their season, jam band festival season for The Works. That one especially featured the clavinet work there. That was called Drop, and that was from Inside a Dream. We heard a couple of vocal features early in the show. We heard Throat Culture with Easter Island Head from Acapella Head. That's from early to mid-90s. And then The Unlucky Seven from Cringe.compilation Volume 4. We heard Chin Chinnery Dong Bang. I'm Jim Maneri, and this is 40 by 83. That's the longitude and latitude of Columbus. And we're going to stick pretty close to Columbus music during this show that airs every weekday at this time. And I hope you can stick around. There's more great music after that.
1: I'm Sean Carney, the host of Inside Blues. This week, we'll hear from Kent Burnside, Monster Mike Welch, and Buddy Guy. All that and lots more this week on Inside Blues.
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0: Yeah, week after next, both the morning mix and PM will be having some ComFest related guests appearing. So stay tuned for that. All right, up next, actually coming up this hour, we've got Happy Chichester, Upstanding Gentlemen, Hurling Habaneros, but right now here is the League Bowlers from about 20 years ago from their CD Some Balls Deluxe. Here's Two Sets of Rules on 40 by 83.
4: We got

0: from his long-awaited current CD, Test Time. That's Happy Chichester with the first single of that, Stranger Life. We also heard from Upstanding Gentleman from the Return to Sender CD. It's got out now, and that's, we heard Rip Off. We also heard Hurling Habaneros with 6 Days on the Road. That's current. And starting off something from a couple of decades ago, the League Bowlers. From Some Balls Deluxe, we heard Two Sets of Rules. I'm Jim Mineri, and this is 40 by 83. That's the coordinates in longitude and latitude of Columbus. And this is an all-local music show. Of course, local, I stretch it to the Ohio border sometimes, but you get the idea.
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2: Coming up on Echoes, music by Beach House. They've released a new EP called Become that continues their dream pop sound. We'll also hear new music by The National from their album, The First Two Pages of Frankenstein. I'm John DiLiberto. It's not a monster movie, but I'm hiding in the closet on Echoes from PRX.
3: Keep you close to me.
0: You can hear Echoes tonight at 10 p.m. here on WCBE. Coming up, we've got we're going to close with a couple of Oregon Trio things. We've got Topher James and the Biscuit Brigade, but right now here's Aaliyah Giuliani from the Flying EP. I think she was just in on Morning Mix. Here's the song Like That, Aaliyah Giuliani. On 40 by 83.

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1: This next number really needs no introduction. It's been done so many times. We think we have a very special thing on it. We want everybody to get in the mood, get to swinging, clap your hands, stomp your feet, do anything you want to do. And children, let's have a nice time on a number entitled 1 O'Clock Jump.

0: Sotomayor's new album takes its name from the ancient Japanese philosophy of finding beauty in imperfection. It's called Wabi Sabi. There's plenty of beauty to be found on the album, a fusion of electronic music, Latin rhythms, and Afrobeat. Coming up, the Mexico City duo featuring siblings Raul and Paulina play songs from their latest album, Wabi Sabi, in a mini concert recorded for the World Cafe. Plus later in the hour, don't call him Sturgill Simpson, especially when it comes to Johnny Blue Skies. And new music from Arlo Parks. Hey, thanks for being here. I'm Kaleo. This is World Cafe.
1: I'm John DeSando.
2: Audrey Harkonnen.
1: And this is Cinema Classics. And we certainly have a classic today. Let me preface it by saying, in a short while, Steven Spielberg will come out with his new alien invasion movie.
2: Disclosure Day.
1: Stevens. So Audrey and I are going to reintroduce you to one of his great alien invasion movies.
2: Right.
1: Close Encounters of a Third Kind.
2: Yes.
1: 1977, you were barely born.
2: Oh,
1: at that
2: barely.
1: Time. No. And I, of course, was thriving at that time. I was had a great time with my kids. And coming across this again, as I did in preparation for our show here, I'm thrilled. I don't know. How about you?
2: I think this is a great little nugget. No, it's a great big nugget.
1: Yeah,
2: yes,
1: it is.
2: It's
1: yeah.
2: A great big nugget. And one of those first films that Spielberg just 1, 2, 3, 4, one right after the, just knocked them out of the park. He just couldn't do any wrong.
1: Yeah, we'll look at some of his other pictures
2: yes.
1: a little bit later on in the show, Close Encounters of a Third Kind. I use the word magical. It could be any word. What makes it so odd? Well, you know, what does it do for
2: well,
1: you?
2: Well, in the first place, the basic story is an alien visitation to Earth instead
1: Thank
2: of
1: you.
2: Instead of
1: yes.
2: invasion, it's visitation.
1: Good,
2: yeah.
1: A good,
2: so,
1: and I say alien invasion because it's more generic.
2: Right.
1: But you are absolutely right. Boy, this is far from an invasion.
2: Right. 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